0: existing systems. The Australian government is being urged to step in to stop unregulated extraction of minerals from the floor of the Pacific Ocean. Alohi Institute papers raised concern that some Pacific nations may be dependent on individual agreements with Chinese or American companies without a universal set of rules. Pacific Islands Program Research Fellow Dr. Connor Graham says Australia must do its part.
1: Step one is to champion a Pacific-led governance framework with some minimum standards on deep sea mining, you know, minimum environmental standards, liability standards, things like that.
0: A man's been charged with 16 offences following investigations into the alleged manufacture of explosive devices in the state's Riverina. Two homemade bombs were among the items seized from property at Wagga Wagga. Also making news, testing's underway on a potential second case of H5 bird flu and a long-nosed fur seal in South Australia following the nation's first confirmed detection of the disease in a mammal. And the Office of Children's Guardians handed down 100 fines as part of a statewide enforcement blitz. A few minutes into trade, the Orlords up 34 points at 93.04, one Aussie dollar buying 71.6 US cents.
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3: The minor premiership race has been blown open by the Roosters' 25-24 loss to the Tigers at Allianz Stadium. The Warriors and Panthers now neck and neck with two rounds to go, separated by just 1 point on differential. Pat Cummins is giving no guarantees of Marnus Labuschagne being part of October's tour of South Africa. The 32-year-old hasn't scored a test century since 2023. The test captain Cummins says selectors will meet in the coming weeks.
4: He's not scored the runs he would have liked. You know, I did say a couple of days ago, and I think it still stands, he's been batting fantastically well kind of off the field, but it doesn't mean much. You've got to kind of convert that into runs out there.
3: And in Formula One, Lando Norris has made it back-to-back wins, taking out the Dutch Grand Prix. Australian Oscar Piastri finished in sixth position. That's sport. I'm Mike Pearsall.
0: It's 10:04. That's the latest news and sport.
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6: Cloudy one out there for you today. Light winds, cloudy one tomorrow too, with 100% chance of 25 mils of rain. 22 as a top for tomorrow with 8 overnight. Gunnedah looking for 23 degrees. Grindon, Liverpool Plains headed for around 23. Weewort, Narrabri chasing tops of 24 degrees out west. Gunnedah on 17, Grindon on 17 and Tamworth on 17 degrees.
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6: Certainly is. Big good morning to you. 6763 9533. We can have a chat about whatever you like, gun laws being a big one. I'm going to talk to Dave Cooper as well. Stephen Lawrence from the Labor Party made some statements on Friday in relation to getting these guns out of the public's hands so that criminals can't get in, break into gun safes and steal them, which to me just sounded a little bit pie in the sky, I've got to say. And I'll get him to elaborate a little bit further, because we'll be talking to Labor every week on government issues and whatnot. But I just want to talk to Dave Cooper, who's in the trenches at the moment, and wanting to know how many of these guns actually get stolen from farmers, from authorised gun users, and end up in crime. And just hopefully he can give us a bit of a rundown on that one, rather than just being a broad generalised statement. Stephen did mention, with his legal background, how he had been in courtrooms against these types of situations where these guns were used. So don't take anything away from Stephen and his comments, but I will be talking to Dave Cooper on that this morning. Plus, plenty more on the way. Talk to Tommy Cooper, Fire and Rescue New South Wales, and I'll give away some tickets to the Tamworth show for you as well. A family pass very shortly. Might do that in, around about 10 minutes' time. Stay listening to the radio. Metal is anything, not far away. Classics out of the Stones and Seal from the 1990s, live and local.

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0: if Seal knew how right he was when he came up with those lyrics. We're never going to survive unless we get a little crazy. Three quarters of us halfway there, to be honest. Not all the way. 17 after 10, 67639533 is the phone number for the Macaline. Barbara Eden of I Dream of Jeannie fame turns 95 years of age.
1: You ready to kick some ass?
0: Don't we love I Dream of Jeannie? I loved it when Dimples D got a hold of it. Did this little thing called Sucker DJ. Happy birthday, Barbara.

0: birthday, Barbara Eden of I Dream of Jeannie fame, 95 years of age. Of course, took a bit of that. And Dipples D grabbed it all the way back then and did that cool little thing called Sucker DJ, just jazzing things up a little bit. Speaking of jazzing things up, you want a family pass to the Tamworth Show? Guess what? Give us a buzz, 676-61889. That is 67661-889. And I will take, I reckon, the second caller through. Can I have a family pass to the Tamworth Show? How about that? 67661-889. Would love to hear from you today. If you would like to head along to the Tamworth Show, and let's be honest, who doesn't want to go to the Tamworth Show? Let's take the second caller through. 88.9, who we got?
1: It's the Birdman, mate.
0: The Birdman, he's off to the show.
1: Thank you very much, Macca.
0: Mate, you're welcome. You hold on the line. We'll grab your details and we'll get you off to the show.
1: Thanks, mate.
0: Good on you, mate. Here we go. That's how simple it is.
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0: keeping it live and local on Tamworth's number 188.9, 99.5 on the Liverpool Plains, 27 after 10, 67639533 is the McAline phone number should you wish to have a chat about absolutely anything. You can if you like. We'll talk to this man, Superintendent Oxley Police, Dave Cooper, joins us. G'day, Dave.
1: Good morning, Macca.
0: We'll be welcoming a new probationary constable to your ranks today, I believe. Very exciting stuff.
1: Even better than that, Macca. We've actually got six coming into the district, all starting today.
0: Good.
1: All passed out of the police academy on a big day for them last Friday. But, yeah, four new probationary constables starting here at Tamworth this morning, one out at Gunnedah and one at Narrabri. So a really good boost to our numbers and resources.
0: That is a good one, for sure.
1: The four that are coming here to Tamworth are actually what we call hometown cops. So they've chosen to come back to the community that they grew up in. So, you know, quite apart from the fact they've got some great local knowledge and local networks, but my hope is that at the end of their time, they'll want to stay here and keep policing in this great city.
0: How long have we got them for, Dave?
1: Well, I told them we've got them for a minimum of 3 years because that's their tenure. But as I say, at the end of that 3 years, what I hope is because they're already established and they're already part of the community here, that they'll want to stay on. And that, you know, I think that bodes really well for us as we move into the future.
0: Well, they tell me Tamworth Police Station's a pretty busy one, so they'll certainly get a baptism of fire.
1: Yeah, they'll hit the ground running. Bit of induction and, you know, a few bits and pieces this morning. Macca, we did some media with them out the front this morning and, you know, it's just so great to see them here. And we were joined by our local member, Kevin Anderson, who great supporter of the cops here as well. And, what I hope is that the community will see them out and about. They'll have their shiny shoes on and they're ready to go.
0: Do they keep shining their shoes or does that go by the wayside eventually? Are you a big stickler for shiny shoes?
1: Look, I have to say, Macca, I'm a believer that the way that we come out of the academy should be the way that we stay. We set those standards high before we leave. So, look, I like to see the cops well turned out. And, polished boots are just one of those little things. I mean, no one's going to get into trouble for it, but I think it's just a reflection on our own, you know, personal beliefs as well. So if ever anyone sees me without my boot shiny, they can have a crack at me.
0: Yeah, my grandfather used to be the same. He'd say he could tell a man by looking at his shoes, and he wasn't fully dressed unless he had a watch on. So there you go.
1: Yeah,
0: these days it's all on your phone.
1: Yeah.
0: Mate, a bit of crime happening. We've noticed a bit of CCTV footage, people snooping around over the last couple of days. Hopefully these probationary constables will add to the amount of police on the beat. One thing I wanted to ask in relation to this is have we got police driving around? Obviously we've got a 24-hour police service. Gunnedah not so lucky out there, and that new probationary constable out there hopefully will add to that support. But have we got people wandering around at all times of night? Are there police doing these patrols 24/7?
1: Absolutely. I can absolutely guarantee. So what happens is when our cops aren't responding to jobs, so, you know, being responsive to calls from the community, there's an expectation and it's not even an issue for them because they like to do it, is out being proactive and patrolling. And, you know, that's the times we're going to find those suspicious people or, you know, up to no good, or cars getting around up to no good. And, you know, they'll review and see if they can use their police powers to great effect. Hopefully pull someone over and have a chat to them, yeah.
0: Hope so, and obviously, as we said, those new officers coming about. Mate, one of the things I want to talk to you about, gun laws. We had Stephen Lawrence from Labor on the other day. It sounds like, to me, they're making it out to be a bigger problem than it is. Correct me if I'm wrong, but the idea of getting these 250,000 guns off the streets or out of paddocks, if you like, because a lot of them are coming from lawful gun owners, primary producers, farmers, etc. Is it that much of a problem? Have you been to many jobs where guns have actually been stolen in our region out of gun safes, and then you've found later that these guns have been used in crime? Or is this a bit pie in the sky and another reason to divert attention?
1: Oh, look, mate, I think what I can say is that, and I have mentioned this in the past about our safe storage inspections that we do, so that's a proactive measure that we take to ensure the safe storage of firearms, and that's all about making it as hard as we can for those crooks, like we've talked about before. But I can say there's certainly been examples of firearms being taken from safes, and in some cases entire safes being taken. So that, you know, that is certainly the case. However, I don't know that that problem is as big as what it's being made out to be. But having said all that, we'll continue to work with the community to ensure safe storage. The police here in Oxley PD are out regularly doing safe storage inspections. And that's always around engagement and education rather than any enforcement. So, you know, unless there's a blatant breach of the firearms legislation,

0: Can have grave consequences. So that's why we're working in that direction.
1: Have state and federal government done a lot of work with police to come up with this? Because it seemed like just out of the back of Bondi, all of a sudden there's all of these things put in place, and a lot of our calls coming through at the moment in relation to these gun laws, people are just going, no, we need them. As you know, you've got a socket set for a reason. You need a whole bunch of different sockets, same as you do, you know, the difference between trying to drop a pig or trying to drop a rabbit or something larger. You know, so have they done much consultation with police? Because it seemed like these laws and these changes, legislation changes, come out overnight.
0: Yeah, difficult for me to comment. It's certainly no consultation with me at the local level here, but I'm sure at higher levels of government there has been some consultation, because ultimately it's going to be the New South Wales Police that are going to have to facilitate the you know, the logistics of the firearms buyback process. So no doubt at all there's been some consultation higher up. But look, my message, I guess, to all those legal, lawful firearm owners is just to keep doing their thing. I don't think there's any doubt that, you know, there's various occupations and pastimes and recreation and whatever where firearms have a legitimate place in our society. And whilst those people that have them have got them, we want to make sure that they're kept safe.
1: Dave, appreciate your time. Anything else we need to be aware of?
0: No, look, as I say, Macca, those new cops, I want to finish on a positive, mate. Those new cops, they'll be out and about in the street in the coming days. And if any of the listeners, you know, happen to see them or come across them for whatever reason, just like them to say good day and make them welcome to our great city.
1: We've got a siren in the background right now, Dave, by the sound of it, just coming down Darling Street. So it sounds like they're already on the job.
0: They're probably already at it. Macca, good on you, mate.
1: Good on you. We'll talk to you soon.
0: Thanks very much.
1: Bye. Thanks, Dave. It's Dave Cooper, Superintendent of Oxley Police.
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0: That's a bit of good news. A few new probationary constables in town. And into Gunnedah and out west as well. John Farnham and A Simple Life. 22 away from 11-6-7-6-3-9-5-3-3. We are jam-packed with calls and special guests this morning. Tommy Cooper to join us around about 11:30 to talk all things fire and rescue New South Wales. Sadly, a couple more fatalities to report and still some nuisance fires about the place as well, which is something we just don't need on top of everything else. Market lines open on 6-7-6-3-9-5-3-3.
1: Yeah, Mac, it's Phil there again. Like I've been doing, I've been limiting myself to the four games on the weekend. Those are my eels, three of my friends. Well, Friday night footy, well, Dolphins and the Eels. The Eels did what they always do, as expected. They come out strong for 20 minutes and then sit down and watch how well the other team plays for the next 60. Then we got on to Saturday footy. We had the Dragons and the Bulldogs. Well, the Dragons broke their two-game winning streak, and Bulldogs showed that, you know, we're sniffing on the door of that eight. Then comes Saturday, it was the Titans and the Sharks. You know, first try by the Sharks after 9 minutes, and then I thought there was going to be bring back the biff there, but no, it didn't happen. It was just handbags at five paces. And the Sharkies, well, you know. It was touch and go there for a while until Nico had his try cancelled, you know, disallowed. That really got the Sharkies a heckled up, or should I say, got their dorsal fin up, and they just fought back, and it was, you know, to the nail, they just, yeah, annihilated them. And the surprise of the week was the Roosters, number one against the Tigers on the bottom of the ladder. The Tigers came up and beat number one. Believe it or not. Anyway, that's me. I've got to go. I've got to have another procedure on my other cataract. I'll catch you tomorrow. Bye.

0: Thank you, Phil, for your sports report. Always good to see a Sharkies win, as well as, you know, I nearly turned it off at halftime, went and played the PlayStation. I was just about done. All of a sudden, come back out of nowhere without Braden Trindle. Fantastic game of footy. Both teams deserve to lose, though, I've got to say. There's a couple of lucky moments there for the Sharks, but hey, we'll take it after the last couple of losses that we've had. And great to see the Tigers. You know, they were paying $9 on Sportsbet, of course, gamble responsibly. $9 on Sportsbet against the Roosters, what, $1.05 or something like that, meaning if you put $100 on the Tigers yesterday, you would have picked up over $1,000 and well and truly been able to shout the bar at the pub on a Sunday afternoon. So there you go to anybody who managed to put some money down to the Tigers for a win. It was never going to happen, particularly with a couple of their larger players out as well. Managed to just come back from absolutely nowhere for a just a nail-biter, absolute cracker of a game, well and truly and well-deserved by the Tigers.
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0: It's the Rolling Stones, the station keeping it live and local. Tamworth's number 188.9, 99.5 on the Liverpool Plains. And Start Me Up, 10 away from 11, 67639533 is that McAline phone number should you wish to use it. 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Keith Urban and Pink team up in a couple of minutes time. 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

0: Cooper Stapledon for you. You should probably leave. It is the station keeping it live and local. Tamworth's number 188.9, 99.5 in the Liverpool Plains. We'll do the news, sport and weather for you very shortly. We'll talk to Tom Cooper, Fire and Rescue New South Wales also.
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2: It's 11 o'clock. Good morning. I'm Josh Bryant. The state government is defending its handling of the health system, despite data showing some key hospitals are going backwards when it comes to treatment times. Wait times for treatment and discharge at facilities, including St George and Westmead, are now longer than when the Premier used them as part of a campaign. Health Minister Ryan Park has told Mark Levy there has been a rise in the number of the most unwell patients presenting at hospitals, but he knows there is more work to do.
3: And I can understand the frustration of a person sitting in an ED now who's been waiting a long time. I get that. What we're trying to do is increase the number of beds. So we're expanding many of our hospitals, particularly in Western Sydney. We've rolled out ratios in many of our emergency departments because we need to see additional staff.
2: A second pedestrian has now died following a crash in Sydney's southwest. A man and woman were taken to hospital in critical conditions after being struck by a vehicle at Lakemba last month. A 43-year-old died in hospital 5 days later. A 64-year-old man has now died as a result of his injuries. The investigations into the crash are ongoing. A new poll shows One Nation's popularity has dropped sharply while the opposition has regained ground. The latest Demos survey reveals support for the minor party has fallen 5 points to 24%, largely driven by a decline among female voters. The coalition's primary vote has risen to 25%, putting them just 1 point behind the federal government. A man's been refused bail, charged over an alleged hit-and-run in Sydney's northwest. The 29-year-old was arrested by police in Bushland after a man was trapped under his van with critical injuries at Carlingford. He was charged with driving while disqualified and failing to submit a breath analysis. A world-first treatment delivered at Sydney's Children's Hospital has stopped up to 80 daily seizures for an infant suffering a rare genetic disorder. Baby Bodie accessed the life-changing medication just 6 weeks thanks to a new fast-track system for the therapies that target complex childhood diseases. The Children's Hospital's Dr. Michelle Lorenzo says the treatment pathway is a major medical milestone.
4: It can take months or years for a treatment to move from discovery to the patients who need it, because we just don't have the mechanisms of thinking about how to safely and ethically give it to patients in a short period of time. So that's why we've developed this innovative therapies pathway.
2: Also making news, fire crews are responding to a house fire which is burning in both stories of a George's Hall home, but there are no reports of any injuries at this stage. In finance, the All Ords trading up 32 points at 93.02, one Australian dollar currently buying 71.7 US cents.
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5: Former Roosters superstar Joey Manu will return to rugby league, signing a 2-year deal with the PNG Chiefs from 2028. Wrapping up round 25, the Tigers upset the Roosters 25-24 and the Sharks beat the Titans 30-22. Wallaby centre Len Iketau has put himself on notice ahead of the two-test tour of Argentina. The star centre missed the Japan series through injury, with newcomer Isaac Henry impressing in midfield. Iketau says he'll need to lift his game to keep hold of his jersey.
6: In terms of competing for the position, it's nice. It's really refreshing to have, you know, some boys push through and put a lot of pressure on the guys who are starting.
5: Wyndham Clark has won the PGA Tour's BMW Championship in the second week of the playoffs. Aussies Adam Scott and Minwoo Lee have done enough to qualify for next week's Tour Championship. That's sport. I'm Mike Pearsall.
2: 11:04. That's the latest news and sport.
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0: Partly cloudy one out there for you. Light winds, top of 23 for you Monday. Tuesday bringing you 22 with 8 overnight. Looking at 25 mils of rain coming our way tomorrow. Well, up to that anyway, a very high chance of it happening. Gunnedah looking at 23 degrees. Grindyne, Liverpool Plains headed for around 23 today. We wore a Narrabri chasing maxes out west of 24 degrees. At 5 after 11, Gunnedah's on 19, Grindyne's on 19, and Tamworth also on 19 degrees.
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0: Hey, good morning to you, wherever you may be listening, right across this beautiful region of ours. Hopefully it is a good day for you. 67639533 is the Macca line phone number. We will talk to Fire and Rescue New South Wales in a little bit as well. Sadly, another fatality. Seeing too many of those in 2026, aren't we? But we'll talk to Tom Cooper in 5 after 11. Susan Vega,

0: There Goes My Baby, Shawn Mendes, Camila Cabello, and Senorita and Suzanne Vega's Luca. 16 after 11, 67639533 is that McAline phone number if you wish to use that for any reason.
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0: Well, the Ride for Sick Kids is back next week. This is going to be a good one, actually. It runs from the 25th to the 29th, so gets kicked off tomorrow by the looks of things. Now, this is a huge one, cycling more than 500 kilometres from Glen Innes to Newcastle. Of course, as we're saying, starting tomorrow from raising money for Ronald McDonald House, Northern New South Wales. It's now in its 22nd year. The ride brings together riders, McDonald's, restaurants, schools, businesses, communities, right along the route with Tamworth local Reuben. Good on you, Reuben, taking on the community ride this year after his family relied on the Ronald McDonald House when his baby brother Huxley spent 2 months in specialist care in Newcastle. And of course, we wish everybody in that ride all the best. What a fantastic cause. Just having a look at the little itinerary they've got going on. Glen Innes to Armidale, they'll be out there tomorrow. And of course, Armidale leg to Tamworth. I think they're having brekkie at McDonald's in Armidale at around about 7:15 and then heading over to Tamworth. So good on them. Up to the Hunters, going to Pocolbin, Pocolbin to Newcastle. And of course, the finish line at Ronald McDonald House in Newcastle. So good on you, Reuben, and to everybody involved.
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0: nail and eat, no doubt. Tom Cooper joins us at 88.9 and 99.5. Of course, running the fireys over there. About to take a bit of a break, though, which won't hurt him, to commemorate September 11, those who lost their lives. Very sad stuff indeed. But it's a good one. Stops you in your tracks, doesn't it? You just remember exactly where you were with September 11, Tom Cooper, don't you?
1: Yeah, 25 years. It's people I've been talking to, tell them I'm going over there, they all say the same thing. God, it's been 25 years, you know.
0: 25 years.
1: Yeah, so... But yeah, go and visit the friends and commemorate their loss and commemorate the loss of a few friends since, you know. A few fellas I know passed away from the old 9/11 disease, the lung disease from the asbestos and all that sort of stuff that was in the dust. And go and meet up with all the new families. It's funny to think that some of these people's kids have actually joined the fire department over there.
0: Yeah, right.
1: Since, and become fireys.
0: Probably
1: and,
0: part of that as a catalyst too, I guess, to do their bit.
1: Yeah, I guess so. But a lot of the widows, they're all remarried fireys, the ones that have moved on and all that. And I guess, you know, once it's in your blood, it stays there, you know. Yeah. And they obviously... you know, suffered a traumatic loss, but and then they back up again, you know. So, anyway, it'd be good to see them. We've kept in touch for 24 years since it happened, and, you know, they send their kids over here and we look after them and vice versa. And, and when they come out here for holidays, we make sure they have a good time, and they'll be making sure I have a good time, I'm sure.
0: So over there, I guess it'll be pretty... I guess a real experience, because they had the towers there, hundreds and hundreds of people were working in these things, in offices and whatever, and they were skyscrapers, and now it's basically just a memorial there at Ground Zero, because they haven't rebuilt that as such, have they?
1: No, the two reflection pools are built over the footprint of the two towers, and you can go down underneath into the 9/11 Memorial Museum there, and you can actually see the box girders where they sheared them off at bedrock level. And that's quite a solemn experience. It's down underground, it's dark, and there's a lot of the stuff that they found, firefighters' items, their helmets, their axes, and their personal belongings. There's an old fire engine down there. I think the turret from the North Tower is in there. It's all banged up. Everything's all banged up, you know. But you walk through this gallery of people that were killed, and it's quite it's like an arcade with all their photos up, and you can. See all the different people, not just fireys or police or medics or that, but just everyday people that went to work that day and never came home. It's it's quite moving, and you're allowed to take photos and all that, but not in that part. You know, it's a sign of respect, and people just sort of file through, and it is but they got lots of other stuff down there, stuff that they created when they were. Once the fire was out and all the fireys and all the people had been removed, and then the building construction workers came in, the steel workers, and I was lucky enough to catch up with one of them last time I went over there, and he took me down to his house and cooked us a great big meal. And he wanted to show me his personal photograph album of what it was like, it wasn't just the first responders, it was those guys and girls that came in after the event, and they had to clear the site. He's very moving, and he's still moved by it, and 25 years on, so.
0: Yeah. We've seen some fatalities on home soil too since you and I spoke last a week ago, which is sad.
1: Same story again this week, Macca. You know, it's terrible. You know, 5-year-old girl at Swansea, house was pretty badly damaged. They're trying to do an investigation there, but they've had to shore the building up and get our USAR team up there to make sure it's safe for the fire investigators. So we'll wait and see what comes out of that. And also a 60-year-old male. At Ryde, it was 3 o'clock in the afternoon, his unit caught fire. Once again, they're just trying to piece together what happened there, but it's been constant over this winter. Not finished yet, it's still starting to get a bit warm now, but still we're going to have some cooler days and some rain and all that sort of stuff. So, fire brigade, we're out doing our best to try and educate the public, and we're just begging people now. Be careful, because

0: it's you know, something that you shouldn't be complacent about, your home fire safety. And of course, you know, working smoke alarm will give you the best chance to get out.
1: Yeah, well and truly, terrible way to go. Nuisance fires in West Tamworth still, we spoke about this last week, still happening.
0: 3 weeks in a row, Macker. Fire is tearing their hair out.
1: It's just resources, isn't it? Because while they're doing that, they can't be responding to other things and or getting the work done around the station.
0: Look, we had five fires in the space of 20 minutes last Wednesday, and then the day before that, they had half a dozen. Mm-hmm. And it's just been constant. You know, there's a number, every time you turn up down there in one of these fires, they go, oh, we saw, you know, the usual suspects, you know, three kids in dark hoodies running from the scene.
1: They get around a bit, these kids in dark hoodies, don't they?
0: Well, they get around on scooters too, which is a worry. Yeah. They can cover a lot of ground real quick. Mm-hmm. And you know, whilst they haven't caused any injuries so far, it's only a matter of time. We also had reports that there were two teenage girls lighting fires the other day. Okay. That's not good. You know, like somebody must know them and somebody must be responsible for them. So whoever they are, like if you know them or you're responsible for them, they need to be reined in because it's only a matter of time before one of them or someone else gets injured or killed as a result of these nuisance fires. It's not just the fire. We've got to get a 10-ton truck to the fire with four fires on it to put it out and make sure it doesn't spread and take out someone's property. You know, the other day, one of the fires they went to was a mattress alight. Yeah, big deal. It's a mattress on the footpath. But it was close to this guy's water meter. It damaged his water meter, so there he was without water until the council has to go down there and fix it. Now, the people that own these places that are partially burnt out and all that, they're responsible for clearing up their land. But, you know, just human nature, I suppose, or the bad element, they go and dump their rubbish there.
1: A lot of them don't live in Tamworth, and some of them don't even live in Australia. I sold a lot of property over there. A lot of real estate mates sold a lot of property over there to names of people that we couldn't even pronounce. So a lot of these investors that have got their homes being looked after by some of the local real estate agents, they don't even know about this stuff, and they've then got to rely on the real estate agent to go and get it cleaned up. Probably never even visited the property, some of these people.
0: Yeah, and yeah, that's a problem, I guess. And but you know, something needs to be done because the place is starting to look like a junkyard over there. Yeah, and and whatever there's junk and stuff laying around on the ground, then it's an opportunity for these people who like to go and you know, light a fire. Well, I don't know why they're doing it. They want to see a fire engine. There's plenty of places to see a fire engine in Tamworth, Macca.
1: Well, they could have gone to the classic thing on the weekend and checked it out there or popped down. I'm sure you guys would give them a tour.
0: Come down to the fire station down here at South Tamworth. If you want to have a look, a close-up look at a fire truck, we'll show you over it. But lighting a fire to get the fires to turn out's not the go. You know, it's as you said. You know, and what's going to happen one day? One of their houses catches on fire, and we're out fighting you know, nuisance fires in grass and bush and rubbish and all that sort of stuff. Their house catches on fire. They're waiting till Werris Creek or Manila get here. You know, so it's not going to end well. You know, and the police are, you know, trying to find these culprits and all that sort of stuff. But anyway, we're getting plenty of intelligence from some of the locals that they're fed up with it as well, you know. So hopefully we can get a result there and, you know, and they, you know, they either stop the behaviour or they catch them and put them before a court.
1: And the 12-year-olds is one thing, but Mother Nature likes to have a crack around this time of the year as well, bushfire season not too far away.
0: If you're not aware of it, probably look at the Weather Bureau's forecast, a bushfire forecast, and there's a map of Australia there, and there's about four or five areas where they are predicting extreme bushfires this coming season.
1: Yeah, okay.
0: And one of them is there's a big red blotch right over the New England northwest area.
1: Really?
0: So that's us, you know. Yeah. And yeah, the yeah, we've seen a grass fire the other day got away over near the the back of Peel High. Mm-hmm. Someone was burning off, I think, and you know, it got out of control, but quickly escalated, and we had three or four trucks down there putting that out. I mean, that's our job there, you know, that can't be helped. But you know, seriously, this bushfire season coming up, you ask Bronnie Waters up there, they've brought the bushfire danger period forward. They're not mucking around. It's going to be bad. And we just hope that these people that go around lighting these fires are aware of that, because you know, you're going to be responsible for, you know, people losing their property or someone losing their life, and it's not good.
1: Only takes a cigarette out the window, doesn't it? You know, just those sorts of things.
0: Just And the amount of vegetation, we've had a lot of rain, then we had a lot of dry, you know, and that's all dried out now, a couple of good frosts, you know, just make it all crisp, and it's just waiting there for, you know, to get going. And then the worst thing is, Macca, is that we had that rain straight after again, you know, and once the conditions are right to go to do a bit of hazard reduction, you can't do it because it's still wet from the time before, you know. So
1: can't even do any roo reduction because they're taking the guns off them as well. So at the end of the day, the roos will be out there, which, yeah. Anyway, it's all happening.
0: Yeah, but just be aware that if you haven't got a bushfire plan ready, get one.
1: Get one sorted.
0: Should have one by now. It's coming on, and you can go to the Rural Fire Service website and download it, fill in by hand if you like, or you do it online. But it is important that you are aware that it's going to be a bad season, and that you've got to protect your home and you start cleaning out them gutters, get rid of anything that's laying around beside your house, get it away, because it just takes one spark and then away she goes.
1: Check your smoke alarms.
0: Like I said, so
1: you get tired of saying that every week.
0: Well, you do, Macca, but you know, people have got to get the message, and most people do get the message, you know, but unfortunately some people still don't have a smoke alarm in their home, and that's outrageous considering the amount of time it's been legislated that it's the law you're supposed to have one.
1: Yeah.
0: And not only that, I mean, you protect your family, but protect yourself, you know. If you live on your own, that's where most fires, usually people are living on their own, you know. Men in their 60s, or 50s or 60s or 40s, you know, and that's a lot of the population. So protect yourself, get a smoke alarm, get it installed. If you don't know how to do it, get down to the local fire station, ring them, they'll come around and put it in for you, or they'll put one in for you, and they'll show you how to test it. They'll also have a look around your house and make sure that you're not overloading power points, and that your lint filter's clean, and your dryer, and all those sort of things that can, you know, cause an unexpected fire. But it's like I said last week, it's not a set and forget device, a smoke alarm. You put it up, test it once a week, make sure it's working.
1: Very good, mate. Well, you're away for the next couple of weeks, so we'll try and catch up with someone from Fire and Rescue New South Wales in that time. But safe trip over there, and to our comrades over there in the US that, as you said, are dealing with a lot. They're dealing with memories. They're dealing with heartbreak. A lot of them second, third generation now, which is awesome. 25 years ago, it's a big one, isn't it?
0: Yeah, it is, and there's a few fireys from New South Wales or Fire Rescue New South Wales going over there, and they love it. You know, they're so grateful that we travel all the way to be there with them when they're in their most vulnerable mental time of their lives, and it's the next day after it, then we get a chance to celebrate and do a bit with them, and they do, they love it. They think that it's great that we come over, and so anyway, we'll see how we go, and I might be able to phone in from one of the ceremonies on 9/11. So we'll see how we go.
1: Thank you, Tom Cooper, Fire and Rescue New South Wales. Appreciate that, mate. Safe trip.
0: Thanks, Macca. Stay safe.
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0: ACDC and Highway to Hell. Britney Spears there, You Drive Me Crazy. 67639533 is the phone number for the Macca line. Maybe you have a question for Federal Member Barnaby Joyce. We will talk to him tomorrow at around about 9:05, so stay tuned for that. See if we can catch up with Leader of the Nats, Matt Canavan, as well. Be very interested to get his thoughts on this gun law situation, as we've had quite a few calls, as you know, on that one and two different sides of the coin. We'll be talking to Stephen Lawrence again at the back end of the week from Labor to get Labor's perspective on all of this also for you. And of course, in the middle of that, David Littleproud, backed by popular demand, and also Colleen Fuller, the mayor over there, will try and catch up with the Liverpool Plains also. So there's plenty on the way. 67639533. Now I'm going to stick around for your lunch break, if that is okay with you. Yeah, what do you reckon? And of course, Emma Bailey on the radio shortly after that as well. So it is live and local. We're going to keep it coming.
1: Well, that's all, folks.
2: That's my line.
1: Step aside, babe. Let a star do this. That's all.
3: That's all, folks.
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6: In this bulletin, hospital system under pressure, migration confusion for One Nation, and the scams you're most likely to run into. It's midday. Good afternoon. I'm Madeline McNeil. Emergency department short stay units are being expanded at six hospitals as data shows wait times at key facilities have gone backwards. Sasha Foote reports.
7: Fresh data shows median discharge times at facilities like St George and Westmead Hospital have declined over the past 4 years. The state government is attributing it to a rise in the number of most unwell patients presenting at hospitals, and says a new $140 million investment in an extra 22 short stay units will help tackle overcrowding. Premier Chris Minns says it's an innovative approach to speeding up emergency room processing and keeping beds for very sick patients.
8: Doing it in a more efficient, effective way.
7: Another six units will be added after the initial rollout. Sasha Foote, Sydney.
6: A second pedestrian has died in hospital after a crash in Sydney's southwest last month. A 64-year-old man died from his injuries weeks after a 43-year-old woman was fatally injured in the same incident at Lakemba. Investigations into the crash are ongoing. One Nation claims an MP is still learning after he deviated from the party's official immigration policy. Federal politics reporter Nelson Scott.
9: One Nation says it would cap net migration at 130,000 people, a move it claims will protect infrastructure and essential services. But MP David Farley argues that figure excludes several major visa categories, effectively pushing the party's real target to 230,000, matching Labor. His senior colleague Barnaby Joyce has told Seven, Mr. Farley misspoke and new arrivals will be capped at 130,000.
10: Show me a political career where people haven't made a mistake and I'll show you a person who's not telling the truth.
9: The opposition's John O'Dunham says the confusion proves One Nation isn't across its own policy.
11: It wasn't a small mistake because he went into detail.
9: Labor claims it shows the minor party isn't fit to govern. Nelson Scott, Canberra.
6: A new opinion poll shows the opposition's now more popular than One Nation as women move away from the minor party. The latest demo survey shows support for the coalition has risen 4 percentage points to 25%, ahead of One Nation on 24. Labor remains the most popular political party with a primary vote of 26%. A man's before the courts after being charged over a hit-and-run in Sydney's northwest. Toby Goff reports.
12: Emergency services were called to Ferndale Avenue in Carlingford, where they found a 34-year-old man trapped under a van. He was freed by paramedics before being taken to Westmead Hospital, where he remains in a critical condition. Police allege the 29-year-old driver abandoned the vehicle and fled on foot into nearby bushland. He was tracked down and arrested a short time later. Officers say he failed a roadside breath test and allegedly refused a secondary breath analysis. He was refused bail ahead of a court appearance today, fronting charges for driving while disqualified and not giving particulars to police. Toby Goff, Sydney.
6: The Swans coach is vowing to win back the trust of fans after some walked out before the men's game at the SCG. Five players have been stood down for breaches of club standards at a Melbourne hotel, and a police investigation into an allegation of sexual assault at a hotel is ongoing. There are reports those accusations now include multiple claims of sexual conduct without consent. 100 fines have been handed down by the state government as part of a crackdown on organisations breaching child safety laws. Launched in March, Operation Sentinel targets businesses failing to complete essential checks, with tutoring services and sports clubs among those penalised. Communities and Families Minister Kate Washington says they're also starting a crackdown on the risks linked to artificial intelligence.
4: AI is a new area and everyone must have policies, because child safety is everyone's responsibility, and our government's ensured we have the strongest child safety regime in the country, because working with kids is a privilege, it's not a right.
6: A round table on how to stop teenage sexual assaults is due to be held in New South Wales within weeks. School leaders are due to meet with experts, young people, victim advocates and e-safety. The move follows six boys being charged over two separate alleged incidents across Sydney in recent weeks. It's Scams Awareness Week, and experts are reminding Australians vigilance is the most effective way to avoid online fraud. Data shows some of the most common online scams are shopping traps and romance scams. ANZ Scams lead Ben Verhoef says customers should stop as soon as they feel something suspicious.
13: Scammers will prey on customers acting out of urgency, and they will encourage the urgency. So the first thing we need is customers just to stop, not send any funds or engage with the scammers further until they seek further assistance.
6: Also making news, testing is underway on a potential second case of H5 bird flu in a long-nosed fur seal in South Australia, following the nation's first confirmed detection of the disease in a mammal. And Home Affairs is understood to be preparing to deploy a new fleet of drones to try to detect people smugglers off Australian shores. In finance, the All Ords is trading up 51 points at 93.20, one Australian dollar buying 71.69 US cents.
5: 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For big brand work safety and corporate wear, get the right fit at Monogram It, corner of Bridge and Belmore Streets.
14: Round 25 of the NRL has wrapped up, with the Tigers stunning the Roosters 25-24 at Allianz Stadium. Coach Benji Marshall delighted for his troops after breaking an 8-game losing streak.
15: Without sugarcoating it, we had guys like on train and trial deals, development deals in the back line, playing against a team coming first. It's I'm just proud of the effort, and probably go as far as saying as a club, that's probably one of our best wins.
14: It sets up an exciting race for the minor premiership, with the Warriors, Panthers and Roosters all level on competition points with two games to play. The Warriors just 1 point ahead of Penrith on differential. Brock Feeney has stolen the Supercars Sprint Cup with a dominant final race at the Ipswich Super 440. Heartbreak for Matt Payne. He was forced out from a winning position with engine failure midway through the race. And the England cricket team is dealing with yet another nightclub-related incident, with bowler Bryden Carse arrested in Derby. That's sport. I'm Mike Pearsall.
6: It's 12:07. That's the latest news and sport.
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0: Get your stuff done today or wear a jacket doing it tomorrow, because it is a very high chance of rain coming our way tomorrow, with the rest of today being partly cloudy with a few light winds. 23 is the top for your Monday. Tuesday bringing you 22 with 8 overnight. Gunnedah looking at 23 degrees. Corindai and Liverpool Plains headed for around 23. Weewort and Narrabri chasing tops out west of 24 degrees. Gunnedah on 21, Corindai on 20 and Tamworth on 21 degrees.
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0: 25 after 12 for your lunch break. Elvis Presley and the Devil in Disguise. Ice House's Great Southern Land there. Classic out of the 1980s from Olivia Newton-John, the late great, as well, and of course, the Dixie Chicks. Then otherwise changed to the Chicks. And that's how we refer to them these days, apparently. And Travelling Soldier. 67639533. If you have a question for Barnaby Joyce, our federal member for New England, he's back in the news again today, then he'll be in at 9:05 tomorrow for a chat. So if you want to have a chat to Barnaby and ask a question on your own behalf, we can certainly do that. 67639533. 21 degrees, warmed up a bit from last hour. Expecting some rain tomorrow, around that 25 mils of rain coming our way tomorrow. So if you're going to do anything outside, then this afternoon is probably the time to get it done. Otherwise, you might be a bit damp doing it tomorrow.
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0: 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Eric Clapton, what a guitar. Change the World. 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Prince and the Southern Suns as well, if we have time. 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
1: It's 1 o'clock. Good afternoon. I'm Madeline McNeil. The AFL boss has confirmed the league will wait until police have completed inquiries into the Sydney Swans scandal before launching an internal probe. Five players who've been stood down won't be invited to this year's Brownlow medal ceremony, and it's yet to be determined if they'll be eligible for the Swans' best and fairest. Police are yet to question any players as investigations continue into what happened at a Melbourne hotel. AFL Chief Executive Andrew Dillon says the league's inquiries will begin once police finish theirs.
2: Yeah, the police investigation, we don't know where that will go. And at that stage, when that's completed, the AFL will make its inquiries. I think what is clear is the Swans have taken action with the support of the AFL based on the information that is at hand now. And there's been accountability for those players that were involved last week.
1: The Premier says the expansion of short-stay treatment spaces in hospital emergency departments is an innovative approach to tackling long wait times. 22 extra units will be delivered across six hospitals as part of a $130 million investment. Chris Minns says it will help ensure more patients get the care they need sooner.
3: We also want to make sure that people get world-class, safe hospital care in a public hospital for free. At the drop of a hat. And that's our system. Usually it works well for a lot of people. For some, the waits are too long.
1: Drivers heading through the mountains are being told to expect delays, with the Bells line of road predicted to be closed for some time. Diversions are in place after a semi-trailer rolled near Barambing, blocking both lanes. It's understood the driver isn't seriously injured. The opposition's calling on tech companies like Meta to be more transparent about how their algorithms curate user feeds. Some coalition MPs are calling on the social media giant to make its algorithm system public. A parliamentary inquiry into social media safety regulations will hand down its findings on the issue tomorrow. And the first map of youth spaces across the state is being developed to identify gaps in support for young people. Youth Action New South Wales is leading the program, which will map youth hubs and informal gathering places in metro, regional and remote areas. Chief Executive Lauren Stracey says the research will have an important influence on where and how support hubs are established in the future.
4: We want this to be something that is an interactive tool that young people and communities can use. So a young person might be keen to start something in their local town in Albury and they see something similar has gotten off the ground in another community. So that way they can reach out and learn and share ideas and build connection.
1: In finance, the All Ords is trading up 58 points at 93.27. One Australian dollar is buying 71.6 US cents.
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5: Good afternoon. Former Sydney Rooster star Joey Manu is coming back to rugby league, signing a two-year deal with the PNG Chiefs from 2028. Chiefs general manager Michael Chamis says Manu brings more premiership-winning experience to their already stacked roster.
6: Joey's a two-time premiership winner. He takes our total premierships to 16 amongst our coaching staff and amongst our players. So that's a really important thing for us. We're getting guys who are winners.
5: The Wallabies have flown out for Argentina ahead of their two test series against the Pumas. Newcastle and Liverpool have played out a two-all draw in the EPL, while Manchester City found a late winner against Bournemouth. And the Hockeyroos have moved into the semi-finals of the Women's Hockey World Cup following a nil-all draw with India. The Kookaburras bowing out of the Men's World Cup following a 4-2 loss to Germany. That's sport. I'm Adam Hawes.
1: It's 1:04. That's the latest news and sport.
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8: Well, right around the region, it is looking nice and sunny. Some areas looking partly cloudy with those light winds continuing it through the day before we could see up to 25 mils of rain tomorrow. Let's hope we get some. And the chance of a thunderstorm tomorrow night as well. Most areas getting to a top of 23 degrees, with Gunnedah currently on 21, Quirindi 20, and in Tamworth we're sitting on 22 degrees.
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9: With the latest from the 88.9 FM newsroom, I'm Scarlett Coppola. Tamworth's Special Entertainment Precinct trial begins today, marking it the first regional centre in New South Wales to test the initiative. The 12-month trial covers two areas, the Tamworth CBD and the Sports and Entertainment Precinct. The precincts introduce tailored trading hours and sound management rules aimed at supporting live music, hospitality and the nighttime economy. Council says the trial will provide greater certainty for venues, residents and visitors while supporting investment and local performers. Community feedback will be collected throughout the trial to help determine whether the precincts become permanent. A Tamworth family's experience with Ronald McDonald House is inspiring local Reuben to take part in this year's Ride for Sick Kids. Reuben's younger brother Huxley was born prematurely and spent 2 months receiving specialist care in Newcastle. The family relied on Ronald McDonald House to stay connected while Huxley received treatment. Now Reuben is riding to help other families facing similar circumstances. The main Ride for Sick Kids ride begins tomorrow, travelling more than 500 kilometres from Glen Innes to Newcastle until Saturday. The Tamworth Thunderbolts are state champions after an extraordinary comeback in the Waratah Senior League. The Bolts overturned a 20-point deficit to defeat defending champions Mossvale Magic 93-92 at Sutherland Basketball Stadium on Saturday. Captain Reece Chillingworth sealed the win with a free throw with just 2 seconds remaining. Tom Parsons top scored for Tamworth with 22 points, while Reggie Martin and Jeremy Bivens Jr. each scored 21. It is the Thunderbolts' second state league championship after their first title in 2024. That's your regional news. I'm Scarlett Coppola.
0: 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What is

Hadaway, What Is Love, right here on 88.9 FM. What a way to kick off this part of your lunch break. You are with Emma Bailey, and we're getting you right through it for your Monday back into the working week. Hope you had a great weekend. How beautiful was some of the weather? I know we got rain, but that is such a good thing for the region at the moment. We've got Gilbert O'Sullivan on the way, Tears for Fears, Johnny Cash, and some more great country in there as well. But right now, here's a guy who's really put his name out there. He's releasing hit song after hit song. It's the role model, Sally, When the Wine Runs Out, Get Up and Dance Along.

0: role model, Sally, when the wine runs out. What a song. And while he was doing it on tour, every time he sang that song, he brought a new Sally onto the stage. It might have been his mum, Hilary Duff, a few famous actresses. It was a lot of fun. Everyone just getting on stage and having a good dance because it's one of those feel-good songs. Gilbert O'Sullivan and Tears for Fears coming up for you right after this on 88.9.
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Tears for Fears, Michelle Tan. On top of that, Gilbert O'Sullivan, Get Down, go back to back right here on 88.9 FM. We've got Soft Cell on the way, Roxette, and a brand new one from Cody Johnson and Luke Combs, because country is hot at the moment. And talking about hot country, well, here are the hot country nights. You'll want to dance along to this one. It's a bit of a fun one. Check out the music video as well. It's the Moose Knuckle Shuffle on 88.9. Well,

0: What an icon and what a song. Johnny Cash, Ring of Fire, right here on 88.9 FM. How are you going for your Monday afternoon? Hope you are having a great one. This is my final show today before I head off to Gympie Muster, but I'll be back the following Tuesday. So very exciting stuff. And then that means that Adam McGrath will be filling in for me for the next week. So thank you to Adam. After this, it's Soft Cell on 88.9.
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How good is Roxette? That is How Do You Do? And on top of that, Soft Cell with Tainted Love. What a song out of the 80s. Well, we've still got Coup d'Etat on the way, Smash Mouth, and probably one of my favourite songs this year, but I'm not going to give too much away just yet. Hope you're enjoying your afternoon. The sun is shining and it is beautiful outside at the moment. Let's head to some more country. Cody Johnson and Luke Combs. What a collaboration. What a dream team. This is their latest Shoot the Bull right here on 88.9 FM. 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

Great song out of the 90s, Genesis, I Can't Dance. Well, thank you so much for your company today. Have a safe and great rest of your weekend. Don't forget, plenty of rain tomorrow, so take it safe on our roads. That's it from me for this week. Of course, Adam McGrath is going to be filling in for me. I'll be up at Gympie Music Muster, very excited. Can't wait to hear what country is coming out of Australia. Thank you to Adam for filling in for me. I'll catch you guys next Tuesday. Don't have a good one. Have a great one. Here's Sam Fender, Olivia Dean, Rain Me In. It's 88.9 FM.

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1: It's 2 o'clock. Good afternoon. I'm Madeline McNeil. The state opposition says the public hospital system needs more than just quick fixes, as new data shows key hospitals are going backwards on treatment time. $130 million has been announced to deliver another 22 short-stay treatment spaces to six hospitals for some patients who need further care following their initial ED assessment. Liberal leader Kelly Sloan says we need more than band-aid solutions.
2: Today, this is a welcome announcement in some respects, but people who have been waiting in our emergency departments for too long are going to be shaking their heads.
1: Drivers are being urged to avoid the Bells line of road, which remains closed in both directions west of Bilpin due to a truck rollover. Those already in the area near Ghost Hill Road are being urged to follow emergency services directions and allow for extra travel time. Transport Coordinator General Howard Collins says it's expected to take another hour or two to clean up.
3: If this extends into the evening peak, there will be a lot more traffic, and we're asking people to avoid travel if they can.
1: The head of the AFL has confirmed Swans players at the centre of a Melbourne investigation will not be invited to the Code's Night of Nights. The five players will still be eligible to receive votes for the Brownlow Medal. Andrew Dillon also confirmed the AFL will launch its own inquiries into the alleged incident at a Melbourne hotel once police conclude theirs. The opposition claims its political opponents are all over the shop when it comes to immigration policy. One Nation MP David Farley says when all visa categories are included, the party would allow 230,000 new arrivals each year. But his senior colleagues maintain they would strictly cap annual net migration at 130,000 people. Liberal leader Angus Taylor argues the minor party can't be trusted on the issue.
4: Our opponents are all over the shop on immigration. Only the coalition has a plan to get immigration numbers down and standards up. We have laid out how we will do that. We will cap migration based on housing supply. We'll put Australian values at the centre.
1: A second pedestrian has died as investigations continue into a crash in Sydney's southwest late last month. A man and woman were critically injured when struck by a vehicle at Lakemba. They were taken to hospital, where the 43-year-old woman died 5 days later. Police have now been notified that the 64-year-old man has died. Also making news, the Office of the Children's Guardian has handed down 100 fines as part of a statewide enforcement blitz. And Australia Post is targeting forklift and truck drivers as it launches a national recruitment drive in the lead up to its peak Christmas delivery period. In finance, Theo Lords is up 49 points at 93.19. One Australian dollar buying 71.64 US cents.
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5: The stakes will be raised for the Bulldogs when they take on the Panthers on Friday night in the NRL. Sitting in ninth position, the Dogs must win their final two games and hope other results go their way. Winger Jacob Kiraz telling Nine every game is now a must win.
6: That's all we're looking forward to, and obviously, you know, that's all we can do at the moment. We can't control anything else, and then hopefully, you know, when we get into the finals, our plan's to go all the way.
5: Matilda's captain Sam Kerr has hit the crossbar as her top-placed American team Gotham FC was held to a nil-all draw by Angel City in the NWSL. Wyndham Clark has won the PGA Tour's BMW Championship in the second week of the playoffs. Aussies Adam Scott and Minwoo Lee have done enough to qualify for next week's Tour Championship. And Coco Gauff has won the Cincinnati Open, defeating Jessica Pegula. That's sport. I'm Adam Hawes.
1: It's 2:04. That's the latest news and sport.
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8: And a very good afternoon to you. Bit scratchy there, wasn't it, over the news? Looks like the feed may have water in it. Let's have a look at it later and see if we can't clear it up for you. Nevertheless, coming up 2:05 here on the lunch break. Thanks, Em, and thank you, Macca. And, of course, we've got to thank Ryan for this morning, too, filling in for Scotty. Now, look, let's look at our weather. Well, We're looking at a top 23 degrees, partly cloudy afternoon. Winds are light. Now, tomorrow we are expecting the rain to come back in, a little fade overnight, top of 22 degrees, and the rain continuing through to Wednesday morning, in fact. Let's see what happens there. Also, our temperatures at the moment as we go around the grounds, we can have a look at... Well, here in Tamworth, also Werris Creek, Quirindi, Narrabri, also Manila, we're all sitting on 23 degrees, 22 degrees in Gunnedah and Baraba.
0: 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Join now.

Yes, we're into the extended lunch break right here. Coming up 2:15. That's Nirvana for you right there, Come As You Are. We have Matika, Feeling the Earth Move, in fact, a great remake for you right there. Thanks for joining us on this Monday, 24th of August. How are you going? Start of the working week, let's get into it. You make sure you stay with us right to the end and throughout the weekend. How did your weekend go? What a beaut yesterday was. Oh, what a great day. I hope you enjoyed it. We got a lot of work done out on the farm too, I might add, but what did you get up to? Did you get up to a lot of fun, I hope? Get on our Facebook page also, have a look. Songs with Love in the title. Away you go. See how much fun we can have with that as well. You're with Grizz here on 88.9 FM.

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Listen to the radio, our very own Lee Kernaghan for you right there. Also, CCR is here, affectionately known as. Coming up 25 minutes past 2 o'clock. You're with Grizz here on the lunch break. And we've got a little bit to go before we turn it into Drive this afternoon. And a whole heap more fun on the way for you too. Why don't you stay with us and be a part of our website, our Facebook page as well. Isabel's put up there, Songs with Love in the title. You're starting to go berserk. Keep it going.

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Man who is making it internationally at the moment. He's all over the place, especially over in Europe there too. James Johnson and a country song. The Beatles, before that, Our Blast from the Past. 1968 was the year. Did anybody ever count the end of that track where they just keep repeating the na na na's? Hey Jude. I think it's is it 27 or 26 times or something? Anybody have a real answer, sat there and counted them? Or is it a piece of useless information? I don't know. But anyway, great track from the Beatles. We got more for you here on the lunch break. 20 minutes to 3 o'clock. Yeah, a little Jack and Diane for you right here. We got Cher on the way.

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Glenn Frey, what you're right to him. It's the closest he ever got to a pop song, he said, being a country man. Nevertheless, we are 7 minutes away from 3 o'clock. News, sport and weather on the way for you. It's Julian Lennon.

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1: It's 3 o'clock. Good afternoon. I'm Madeline McNeil. The Premier has joined calls for the Royal Commission into Anti-Semitism to be extended. The inquiry is due to hand down its final report in December to coincide with the anniversary of the Bondi Beach terrorist attack. But there are growing calls for more people to have their say about the events leading up to the atrocity, which claimed 15 lives. Chris Minns is urging his federal counterparts to seriously consider extending the commission.
2: We need to go a couple of weeks longer, given that most of the expense was spent setting it up. That would seem to be money well spent, because both the federal and the state government are relying on these recommendations to shape some of our policy.
1: The state opposition is reiterating calls for an inquiry into the health system in Western Sydney as new data shows emergency department wait times are increasing at key facilities. The government's announced short stay units will be expanded across 6 hospitals in a bid to reduce long waits in EDs. Liberal leader Kelly Sloan says it's welcome, but the state needs more than band-aid solutions. A woman is serious but stable in hospital after being struck by a ute in Sydney's east. The 46-year-old was hit in the driveway of a service station at Kensington. A 39-year-old man has been taken for mandatory testing, and police are appealing for anyone with information to come forward. The Prime Minister maintains there will be no change to Western Australia's controversial GST agreement. WA's guaranteed at least 75 cents of every dollar of tax revenue under a deal struck by the former Liberal government. A Productivity Commission interim report has labelled the agreement a mistake and is urging Labor to revert to the old system. But Anthony Albanese says WA is the engine room of the economy and deserves a fair deal.
3: There will be no change to WA's arrangements whatsoever on the GST. Well, I've said it multiple times. I've signed people's body parts, for goodness sake. You know, I mean, seriously.
1: 5 Sydney Swans players involved in an alleged incident in Melbourne will not be invited to the Brownlow Medal ceremony in line with their season-long suspension from playing. A police investigation is ongoing into sexual assault allegations. The AFL says it will launch its own investigation into the incident when that concludes. Also making news, the state's education minister has called a roundtable on preventing sexual assaults after 6 teenage boys were charged over 2 separate alleged incidents in Sydney. And testing is underway on a potential second case of H5 bird flu in a long-nosed fur seal in South Australia, following the nation's first confirmed detection of the disease in a mammal. In finance, the All Ords is up 45 points at 93.14, one Australian dollar buying 71.6 US cents.
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4: A double blow for Newcastle Knights ahead of their clash with the top-placed Warriors. Winger Dom Young and forward Tyson Frizell have both accepted one-match bans for dangerous contact. Wallaby centre Lynn Eketau says the midfield must deliver in their 2-test tour of Argentina. The reigning John Eales medalist has been named alongside Joseph Swalehi, Hunter Paisami and Isaac Henry. But Eketau warns there's stiff competition waiting in the wings.
5: I think for us, as the four centres that are here, we kind of want to push each other to be the best, and it's only going to make the team better.
4: Australian cricket captain Pat Cummins is giving no guarantees that struggling batsman Marnus Labuschagne will be part of October's tour of South Africa. Labuschagne hasn't scored a test ton since 2023. And Frenchman Arthur Fields has beaten American Francis Tiafoe in 3 sets to win the Cincinnati Open. That's sport. I'm Adam Hawes.
1: 3:04, that's news and sport.
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8: And welcome to The Drive Home this Monday afternoon, 24th of August. As we move through the month of August, it's not far away from September, is it? And then we're right into it, 12 weeks to Christmas, so to speak. But nevertheless, let's move on. Partly cloudy afternoon expected, top of 23 degrees. A rain expected creep in tomorrow. Low of 8 to a top of 22 for your Tuesday. And rain may finish come morning time Wednesday. All right, and then finding up for the rest of the week, I might add. Winds are light this afternoon. Temperatures right across the board at the moment. We are all sitting on 23 degrees.
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0: Well, there you have it. We're all about music right here on 88.9 FM Tamworth Radio and 99.5 there in the Liverpool Plains, internationally on iHeartRadio. 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

Some good old Aussie pub rock for you right there, and the Dogs Are Talking. They are the Angels, Simply Red in the mix, and Tim McGraw. What a beautiful song that is too, and if you ever get a chance to watch the film clip, do so. It's right on 3:30 on the drive home. You're with Grizz this afternoon. Monday, start of the working week. Let's stay together right throughout the week once again, and we want to thank you for joining us.

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Pretty cool track, isn't it, Rod Stewart? Tonight's the night. We had a double play there with Mondo Rock and George Michael. Now it is time for your piece of useless information for today. Now look, Thomas A. Edison received a patent for the movie camera today back in 1891. Imagine that. Nevertheless, thought you couldn't have got to sleep tonight without knowing that. 1964 was the year. It was called the Big O. Had that extra octave, made him a very special singer indeed. Here he is. All sing along now.

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There you go. Short and sharp from Will Mosley there. Over you, LRB and the Big O back-to-back for you. Right here, 88.9 FM, Tamworth Radio. 7 minutes away from 4 o'clock. 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
1: It's 4 o'clock. Good afternoon. I'm Madeline McNeil. The state government is defending its handling of the health system, despite data showing some key hospitals are going backwards on treatment time. Wait times for treatment and discharge at facilities like St George and Westmead Hospital are worse than when the Premier used them as part of a campaign. Health Minister Ryan Park says there's been an increase in sicker patients in emergency departments.
2: They take longer and you do not want to get through those patients fast. You actually need to spend the time with them. So they take longer for them to get through our system. However, we are starting to see better improvements in people, faster rate of people seen on time.
1: The Premier is backing calls to extend the Royal Commission into anti-Semitism as the inquiry enters its last week of hearings. The Commission is due to hand down its final report in December to coincide with the anniversary of the Bondi Beach terror attack. Some members of the Jewish community believe more people should have the chance to testify. Chris Minns is urging the federal government to consider the request. A woman has been taken to hospital in a serious but stable condition after being hit by a ute in Sydney's east. The 46-year-old was struck in the driveway of a service station at Kensington. A 39-year-old man has been taken for mandatory testing. The opposition claims the federal government can't be trusted to keep its word on Western Australia's GST agreement. WA has guaranteed a 75% floor on every dollar of GST under a deal which has angered other states. Labor says it will make no change to the arrangement, even though it's been labelled a mistake by the Productivity Commission. But Liberal leader Angus Taylor argues only the Coalition can be trusted to honour the deal.
3: I've said that many, many times. I've been very clear on this. I tell you who you can't trust on the GST, it's this Prime Minister. But our position has been clear, and my position on this has been very clear for many, many years.
1: The state's education minister has called an urgent roundtable on preventing sexual assaults after six teenage boys were charged over two separate alleged incidents in Sydney. School leaders are due to meet with experts, young people, victim advocates and e-safety within weeks. Also making news, the AFL boss has confirmed the code will conduct its own internal inquiries into an alleged incident involving five Sydney Swans players once police have concluded an investigation into an alleged sexual assault. And the Bureau of Statistics says staff are now following up on households which are yet to return a completed census form just under 2 weeks on from census night. In finance, just before the close, the All Ords is trading up 44 points at 93.14. One Australian dollar is buying 71.69 US cents.
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4: The Bulldogs have been hit by a COVID outbreak just days before their biggest game of the year. Up to 10 players, including star forward Jacob Preston, have been struck down since Saturday night's win over the Dragons. Canterbury must beat Penrith on Friday night to stay alive for the finals. Centre Matt Burton confident they can replicate their stunning upset of the Panthers from round six.
5: Yeah, 100%. We got full faith in our ability and we know what we can do when we pull it all together. So we just got to go out there and compete for 80 minutes and we'll get the job done.
4: Former Roosters Premiership winner Joey Manu has signed a two-year deal with the PNG Chiefs. World champion Oblique Seville came up trumps as all nine athletes cracked the 10-second barrier in an astonishing men's 100-metre final at the Silesia Diamond League meet. And the Flying Roos have taken out the Germany Sale Grand Prix. That's sport. I'm Adam Hawes.
1: It's 4:04. That's the latest news and sport.
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8: Good afternoon, it's 4:05. You're with Grizz here on the drive home. It's Monday, the 24th of August today. Thanks for being a part of it all. Now, we're looking at a low of 8 overnight, 22 the top tomorrow, with rain expected. How good is that? A bit of residual rain for the farmers? It's got to be good. And we'll continue into Wednesday morning, in fact. Wednesday going to be a partly sunny day towards the afternoon, to a top of 19 degrees. Thursday, 21. And again on Friday. Now, at the moment, it's a partly cloudy afternoon. Winds are light as we look at our temperatures, though. We've got Narrabri sitting on 24 degrees. Everywhere else, we are all on 23 degrees.
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0: Claire McCars there. Yeah, I got a little problem with my best friend's girlfriend and also Wendy Matthews. Thank you for being a part of the drive home, Grizz, with you. It is 4:15 and it's 88.9 FM Tamworth Radio. Look, later on this hour, the gob's going up again and $260. And we want to thank Ryan for trying to give it away while Scotty was away, but Scott's back tomorrow. We'll talk about it later on the hour. And, of course, around 5 o'clock, we've got our It's 5 O'Clock Somewhere. Now, it's your turn. Do you want to have a go? Yeah? Yeah, I'll turn to play program director for a song. Why don't you get on the line right now, 67661889. It is your workforce request. If you want to jump on the line now, you can request a song for the afternoon. Jump on the lines now, 67661889. We'll get your request on.
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And if you go to our Facebook page, Isabella's done it again. She's put up another epigram there. Very philosophical indeed. People will hate you, rate you, shake you, and break you. But how you stand is what makes you. Very good, Isabel. Very, very apt and well done. So if you want to go on there and have a read of what she's put up there, then add to it. We'd be very, very happy to hear from you.

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0: Yeah, Dave Clark 5 and Glad All Over. All right, tomorrow morning sees the return of Scotty. And around about 10 past 8, yes, guess the gob. Sounds like this.
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Chris Isaac, bet me to do the bad thing. Double play before that with Desiree and Ella Langley. It's great to have your company here on the drive home. It is Monday afternoon. Thanks for being with us throughout the afternoon. We are 6 minutes away from U Sport and weather. This is T-Rex.

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1: It's 5 o'clock. Good afternoon. I'm Madeline McNeil. The state opposition is welcoming the expansion of short stay units to ease emergency department wait times, but wants to see more than band-aid solutions to the health crisis. Labor's announced $130 million to expand short stay units at six hospitals, including Nepean and Campbelltown, for patients who need additional treatment for conditions expected to resolve quickly. Shadow Health Minister Sarah Mitchell has told Clinton Maynard she's not going to criticise today's announcement, but it does raise questions.
2: Credit where credit's due. I think that those sort of projects, if they help with that pipeline of people coming through, you know, we're not going to be critical of that. But again, it's that sort of confused messaging, because only a few weeks ago, people were being told to stay away from emergency wards if you had those sort of issues. Now we're being told that these beds will help, you know, fix that issue.
1: The opposition believes the Prime Minister should listen to his New South Wales counterpart and extend the Royal Commission into anti-Semitism. The inquiry's final report is due in December to mark the anniversary of the Bondi Beach terror attack. Premier Chris Minns has joined the coalition and Jewish groups in calling for more witnesses to be given the chance to testify. Liberal Senator John O'Dunham says it's vital key decision makers are held to account.
3: If we are to properly learn from the mistakes that led to Bondi, and there's some terrible, heinous mistakes made by decision makers through this whole long, drawn-out history, then we need to have it all on the table.
1: The federal government maintains it will make no change to Western Australia's GST arrangement. WA has guaranteed a 75-cent floor on every dollar of GST under a deal struck by former Prime Minister Scott Morrison. A Productivity Commission report labelled the agreement a mistake, which has created a less equitable system. Labor says WA is the engine room of the economy and deserves a fair deal. The AFL boss insists the league doesn't have a culture problem as police continue investigations into an alleged incident involving Sydney Swans players. Five players stood down for the season for breaching club standards will not be invited to attend the Coles Night of Knights, the Brownlow Medal. AFL Chief Executive Andrew Dillon says there has been accountability at a club level for the players, but admits the sport can do better.
4: I think the actions of a few don't take away from the thousands of people involved in football at all different levels who do great things all the time. But what we do know is that we can do things better, and we'll continue to do that, and we'll continue to learn and be better.
1: And police are appealing for witnesses after a woman was struck by a ute at a Kensington service station this morning. She's serious but stable in hospital. In finance, the All Ords closed up 47 points at 93.16. One Australian dollar is buying 71.6 US cents.
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5: Two-time premiership winner Adam Reynolds is believed to have played his final NRL game. The retiring Broncos veteran is expected to announce a calf injury will keep him out for the rest of the season. Panthers coach Ivan Cleary is being tight-lipped on who will play 5/8 in Friday night's game against the Bulldogs after Jack Cogger accepted a three-match suspension for a high tackle. Knights duo Dom Young and forward Tyson Frizzell have both accepted one-match bans for dangerous contact. Some positive news for the embattled Sydney Swans. Charlie Curnow and Brodie Grundy have been named in the AFL's prestigious All-Australian squad for the 2026 season. Lockie Ash and Clayton Oliver have been selected from the Giants. And the England cricket team is dealing with yet another nightclub-related incident, with fast bowler Brighton Kass arrested in Derby. That's sport. I'm Adam Hawes.
1: It's 5:04. That's the very latest news and sport.
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6: With the latest from the 88.9 FM newsroom, I'm Scarlett Coppola. Tamworth Special Entertainment Precinct trial begins today, marking it the first regional centre in New South Wales to test the initiative. The 12-month trial covers two areas, the Tamworth CBD and the Sports and Entertainment Precinct. The precincts introduce tailored trading hours and sound management rules aimed at supporting live music, hospitality and the nighttime economy. Council says the trial will provide greater certainty for venues, residents and visitors while supporting investment and local performers. Community feedback will be collected throughout the trial to help determine whether the precincts become permanent. A Tamworth family's experience with Ronald McDonald House is inspiring local Ruben to take part in this year's Ride for Sick Kids. Ruben's younger brother Huxley was born prematurely and spent 2 months receiving specialist care in Newcastle. The family relied on Ronald McDonald House to stay connected while Huxley received treatment. Now Ruben is riding to help other families facing similar circumstances. The main Ride for Sick Kids ride begins tomorrow, travelling more than 500 kilometres from Glen Innes to Newcastle until Saturday. The finalists for the 2026 New England Northwest Business Awards will be announced tomorrow. Business New South Wales says the awards recognise businesses and individuals across the region, with finalists competing across 21 categories. Two new categories have been introduced this year: excellence in workplace health and well-being and excellence in sustainable tourism. The regional awards gala will be held at Club Corindai on September 25th. Businesses across the New England Northwest will hear about Australia's changing carbon reporting requirements at a forum in Armidale this week. The New England Northwest Carbon Reporting Forum will be held Wednesday at the Nova Centre. Business New South Wales says businesses are increasingly being asked for emissions information through supply chains and procurement. The forum will explain Scope 1, 2 and 3 emissions, with speakers including representatives from the University of New England, Tees Group and Forsyths. The Tamworth Show is returning to the Australian Equine and Livestock Events Centre next month, with 2 days of family entertainment planned. The show will run on Friday, September 4th and Saturday, September 5th. The program includes sideshow rides, livestock displays, shearing demonstrations and the Bronx Barrel and Bulls. There will also be fireworks on Saturday night, along with live music. The Tamworth Show will be held at the ALEC on Gunaganu Road. The Tamworth Thunderbolts are state champions after an extraordinary comeback in the Waratah Senior League. The Bolts overturned a 20-point deficit to defeat defending champions Mossvale Magic 93-92 at Sutherland Basketball Stadium on Saturday. Captain Reece Chillingworth sealed the win with a free throw with just 2 seconds remaining. Tom Parsons top scored for Tamworth with 22 points, while Reggie Martin and Jeremy Bivens Jr. each scored 21. It is the Thunderbolts' second state league championship after their first title in 2024. That's your regional news. I'm Scarlett Coppola.
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9: Thank you, Scarlett, for keeping us up to date with what's happening regionally. It's coming up 10 past 5 here on the drive home. All right, let's look at our temperature and our weather for the rest of the day. Look, it's going to be mostly clear for the rest of the day. Winds are light, but as we move into tomorrow, a low of 8 overnight, a top of 21 degrees tomorrow with a wet one. That's right, looks like it's going to come in with rain for Tuesday and now Wednesday. Rain easing Wednesday afternoon as we move into a partly cloudy Thursday. Now, temperatures will remain around the 20 mark, so to speak. Let's look at our temperatures at the moment, though. We have... Well, it looks like Narrabri, also Werris Creek, Corindai, Tamworth, also Manila. We're all sitting on 22 degrees, 21 degrees in Gunnedah and Baraba.
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1: There you go, there you have it. It's 5 o'clock somewhere. Sawyer Brown there with the old Dave Dudley hit. Really done up, and Lainey Wilson in the mix as well. Thank you for being a part of the drive home. It is 5:15 on this Monday afternoon. Don't forget, we got the rest of the week to go.
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that, and Elton John's famous Crocodile Rock. We've got about half an hour ago here on The Drive. It's right on 5:30 this Monday afternoon. It's great to have you aboard. Please stay with us. And don't forget, overnight, Dan Misson will be in the chair from midnight right through to Scotty tomorrow morning. You got a problem? Maybe you can talk to Dan, and the number is 67666777. You'll have a talk to Dan overnight or get a request in. He'll look after you. Brian Ferry here.

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That's a classic. I'm all the oldie for the hour. They're the Animals in the House of the Rising Sun. One of my favourite Gary Moore tracks was Walking By Myself. It's coming up 5:45 here on The Drive Home on this Monday afternoon. Thanks for joining us. It is Talking Heads. And she was...

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Lee Bryce at his best there, and One of Them Girls. Well, that's a wrap for me for the day. It's been a real pleasure working for you this afternoon. Don't forget Dan Missing Overnight. Scotty's back in the morning. Then Macca, but Adam is in for M tomorrow and the rest of the week. I'll be back too. Just remember that. This Savage Garden, B-52s to take us out. You have a great night no matter what you do.

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1: It's 6 o'clock. Good evening, I'm Madeline McNeil. There's growing pressure on the federal government to extend the Royal Commission on Anti-Semitism and Social Cohesion, with the Premier today backing calls from Jewish leaders and the coalition. The inquiry is due to hand down its final report on the anniversary of the Bondi terror attack. Liberal MP Julian Lisa has told Clinton Maynard no Jewish Australian thinks it's important for the report to be delivered on the 14th of December. They just want the Commission to get to the bottom of the issue.
2: Hold the people to account who've been engaging in anti-Semitic conduct. Hold the people to account who've been in positions of leadership in the arts, in the universities, people who are organising protests, and government ministers like from the Prime Minister down, because we can't afford to have this happen again in our country.
1: The AFL boss has insisted the league doesn't have a culture problem as he faced questions over the Sydney Swans scandal for the first time. Eddie Summerfield reports.
3: Launching the AFL finals series under a shadow of the Sydney Swans scandal, Andrew Dillon facing questions for the first time.
4: Swans have taken action with the support of the AFL based on the information that is at hand now.
3: The five stood down Swans are yet to be questioned by police and won't be invited to this year's Brownlow Medal. The league boss insisting its own probe won't be launched until after Victoria Police has completed its investigations.
4: Again, don't want to get into hypotheticals because the police investigation will run its course.
3: Thousands of Swans fans yesterday left the doubleheader before the men's side ran out on the SCG. Dillon insisting the code doesn't have a broader cultural problem.
4: The actions of a few don't define the actions of the entire industry.
3: Eddie Summerfield, Melbourne.
1: Short-stay treatment units designed to reduce emergency department wait times will be expanded to six hospitals. The dedicated settings are expected to bolster annual patient capacity by about 22,000 people. Premier Chris Minns says a $130 million investment is part of a larger effort to ease bed shortages and staff pressures.
5: We're not going to cut it just to have brand new buildings. We need to make sure that we're paying our nurses, our allied health professionals, our paramedics, our doctors, more than they were previously getting so that they can continue to serve the public, particularly through the winter months.
1: Also making news, an emergency roundtable has been called to discuss the prevention of teenage sexual assaults in New South Wales after six boys were charged over two separate alleged incidents in Sydney. And the Bureau of Statistics says more than 10 million completed census forms have been returned almost 2 weeks on from census night. In finance, the All Ords closed up 47 points at 93.16. One Australian dollar is buying 71.64 US cents.
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1: New NRL franchise, the PNG Chiefs, have signed their seventh player. Former Roosters centre and Kiwi international Joey Manu has signed a two-year deal. Chiefs general manager Michael Shammas says Manu brings more premiership-winning experience to their already stacked roster.
7: Joey's a two-time premiership winner. He takes our total premierships to 16 amongst our coaching staff and amongst our players. So that's a really important thing for us. We're getting guys who are winners.
1: The Bulldogs have been struck down by a COVID outbreak. 10 players have missed training ahead of Friday night's must-win clash with the Panthers. The Flying Roos have taken out the Germany Sale Grand Prix, tightening their stranglehold on the championship leaderboard after nine events. And Wyndham Clark has won the PGA Tour's BMW Championship in the second week of the playoffs. It's 6:04. That's the latest news and sport.
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9: Tuesday the 25th of August is going to see a cloudy day right across the region with a very high chance of rain. Up to 25 mils could fall with the chance of a thunderstorm at night. Tamworth a low of 8 to a top of 22. Crindai a low of 8 to a top of 21. And Gunnedah a low of 11 to a top of 20 degrees. Stay safe, have a great Tuesday. That's the latest weather forecast.
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1: Good evening, I'm Jamel Wells. Labor and the opposition say confusion over One Nation's immigration policy shows the minor party is not fit to govern. Federal politics reporter Nelson Scott.
2: One Nation says it will slash annual net migration to 130,000 people in a bid to ease pressure on infrastructure and housing. But its newest MP, David Farley, has muddied the party's message, arguing the figure excludes several major visa categories, effectively pushing One Nation's real target to 230,000. Prime Minister Anthony Albanese says this matches the government's policy.
3: He believed the numbers that Labor have come up with are about right.
2: Senior One Nation MP Barnaby Joyce has told Seven Mr. Farley misspoke.
4: It is 130,000, we've been saying it all along.
2: The opposition says the policy confusion shows One Nation is not a party of government. Nelson Scott, Canberra.
1: The opposition claims the federal government can't be trusted to keep its word on Western Australia's GST agreement. WA's guaranteed a 75-cent floor on every dollar of GST under a deal that's angered other states. Labor says it won't change the arrangement, even though it's been labelled a mistake by the Productivity Commission. Liberal leader Angus Taylor says only the coalition can be trusted to honour the deal.
5: I tell you who you can't trust on the GST, it's this Prime Minister. But our position has been clear, and my position on this has been very clear for many, many years.
1: Advocates and coalition MPs want the inquiry into anti-Semitism extended. A petition of 100,000 signatures calls for senior political figures and activists to testify. Five men have been arrested after construction industry raids in Victoria. Police have seized CFMEU registered vehicles, 10 mobile phones, laptops and documents. Queensland's proposed breach bail, go-to-jail reforms have been criticised by prison staff. They say the tougher laws could push the state's overcrowded jails to breaking point. A leading charity is using National Skills Week to encourage exposure to trades in high school. Smith Family Research shows just 17% of Year 10 school leavers secured full-time work in 2023. Chief Executive Doug Taylor says giving them more information about career pathways could reverse that trend.
6: Great careers education connects what a young person's learning at school today with future opportunities in an economy that's changing rapidly.
1: In finance, one Australian dollar buying around 71.6 US cents.
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1: The AFL All-Australian squad has been announced, with the Dockers dominating the list. Alex Riddell reports.
8: Minor Premiers Fremantle have eight named, with players on every line, including Alex Pearce, Josh Tracy, Caleb Sarong and Jordan Clark. Brisbane has six players selected, Hawthorn five, and Patrick Cripps the only Carlton player to be named. Melbourne captain Max Gawn is in line for a record-breaking ninth All-Australian blazer. Marcus Bontempelli looking likely to get his eighth when the final 23 he is named at the AFL Awards tomorrow night. North Melbourne's Harry Sheasel and Carlton's Sam Walsh among the surprise exclusions.
1: Broncos skipper Adam Reynolds has played his final NRL game due to a calf injury. 10 Bulldogs players with COVID have missed training ahead of Friday's clash with the Panthers, and the England cricket team's dealing with another nightclub incident. Fast bowler Bryden Cass has been arrested. That's news and sport.
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10: Tuesday the 25th of August is going to see a cloudy day right across the region, with a very high chance of rain. Up to 25 mils could fall, with a chance of a thunderstorm at night. Tamworth a low of 8 to a top of 22, Crindai a low of 8 to a top of 21, and Gunnedah a low of 11 to a top of 20 degrees. Stay safe, have a great Tuesday. That's the latest weather forecast.
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1: Good evening, I'm Jamel Wells. Anthony Albanese says there'll be no change to Western Australia's GST arrangements while he's Prime Minister. WA's guaranteed a 75-cent floor on every dollar of GST under a deal put in place by the previous coalition government. Other states claim the arrangement is unfair. Mr Albanese says the deal acknowledges the role WA plays in the national economy.
2: During COVID, when there was a major downturn in most of the eastern states, WA kept going because of its sector. I will always back WA. I am in sync with the Premier of WA.
1: The opposition says the Prime Minister needs to listen to calls for the Royal Commission into Anti-Semitism to be extended. The inquiry's final report is due in December to mark the anniversary of the Bondi terrorist attack. Jewish groups and others are calling for more witnesses to testify. Liberal Senator John O'Dunham says decision makers must be held to account.
3: If we are to properly learn from the mistakes that led to Bondi, and there are some terrible, heinous mistakes made by decision makers through this whole long drawn out history, then we need to have it all on the table.
1: The AFL boss says the league doesn't have a culture problem as police continue to investigate an alleged incident involving Sydney Swans players. Five players stood down for breaching club standards won't be invited to the Brownlow Medal. AFL Chief Executive Andrew Dillon says the sport can do better.
4: I think the actions of a few don't take away from the thousands of people involved in football at all different levels who do great things all the time. But what we do know is that we can do things better, and we'll continue to do that, and we'll continue to learn and be better.
1: A 47-year-old man's been charged with using a drone to deliver more than $1 million worth of drugs into a Townsville prison. Officers say they found a package attached to the drone with drugs, syringes, a glass pipe and mobile phone. Around 90,000 people have been told to evacuate Reno, Nevada in the US with a wildfire on the outskirts of the city. The fire has so far injured at least six people. Nevada's governor has declared a state of emergency. And a cargo carrier has arrived at Christmas Island to retrieve SpaceX's Starship 40. It will carry the rocket 17,000 kilometres back to Texas. In finance, one Australian dollar buying around 71.6 US cents.
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1: Canterbury must beat NRL heavyweights Penrith on Friday to stay alive for the finals. Centre Matt Burton is confident they can replicate their upset of the Panthers in round six.
6: Yeah, 100%. We got full faith in our ability and we know what we can do when we pull it all together. So we just got to go out there and compete for 80 minutes and we'll get the job done.
1: Former Roosters Premiership winner Joey Manu has signed a two-year deal with the PNG Chiefs. Zach Butters has told Port Adelaide he's leaving the AFL club as a free agent. He plans to return to Victoria with Geelong, Western Bulldogs, Richmond and Collingwood chasing him. Australian cricket captain Pat Cummins is giving no guarantees struggling batsman Marnus Labuschagne will be part of October's tour of South Africa. Labuschagne hasn't scored a test century since 2023. You're up to date. That's the latest news and sport.
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8: Tuesday the 25th of August is going to see a cloudy day right across the region with a very high chance of rain up to 25 mils could fall with a chance of a thunderstorm at night. Tamworth a low of 8 to a top of 22, Crindai a low of 8 to a top of 21 and Gunnedah a low of 11 to a top of 20 degrees. Stay safe, have a great Tuesday. That's the latest weather forecast.
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1: Good evening, I'm Jamelle Wells. There's growing pressure on the federal government to extend the Royal Commission into anti-Semitism. The inquiry is due to hand down its final report on December 14, the anniversary of the Bondi terrorist attack. Liberal MP Julian Lisa says no Jewish Australian thinks it's important for the report to be delivered then. He says it is important to get to the bottom of the issue.
2: Hold the people to account who've been engaging in anti-Semitic conduct. Hold the people to account who've been in positions of leadership in the arts, in the universities, people who are organising protests, and government ministers like from the Prime Minister down, because we can't afford to have this happen again in our country.
1: The federal government maintains it will not change Western Australia's GST arrangement. WA's guaranteed a 75-cent floor on every dollar of GST under a deal struck by former Prime Minister Scott Morrison. A productivity Commission report has labelled the agreement a mistake that's created a less equitable system. Labor says WA is the engine room of the economy and deserves a fair deal. Police are searching for four people after a violent home invasion in Perth. Chelsea Bowden reports.
3: Police say four people armed with weapons and wearing face coverings forced their way into a home in Warmbra around 2:30 on Monday morning. It's understood there was an altercation inside before the group fled. Officers arrived to find two men aged in their 40s and 50s with multiple stab wounds. Both were taken to hospital to be treated for serious injuries and are now stable. Police are treating it as a targeted attack and say there is no ongoing risk to the public. Chelsea Bowden reporting.
1: Supermarket giant Coles says attacks on staff have increased 85% over the past 2 years in Victoria. The ABC reports one customer has threatened staff with a hammer and a security guard has been thrown into a checkout machine. Premier Ben Carroll says workplace protection orders will be in place by 2027. A woman's died in a crash involving a car and truck at Exeter in the New South Wales Southern Highlands. The woman who was driving the car died at the scene. And the Bureau of Statistics says it's received more than 10 million completed census forms, but many households are yet to respond. Tomorrow will mark 2 weeks since census night. Field officers are following up with households yet to return their form. The census is compulsory and failing to complete it risks a fine. In finance, one Australian dollar buying around 71.6 US cents.
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1: Essendon has announced its new senior coach. Jordan Tunbridge reports.
5: Turning to one of their own to lead them back up the AFL ladder, the Bombers have appointed Mark McVay on a 3-year deal. The 232-game Essendon great edged out former teammate James Hurd, Jamie Graham and Murray Davis following an extensive search. McVay returns after coaching stints at GWS and Sydney, including a spell as interim Giants coach in 2022. The 45-year-old wants the Bombers to be brave and aggressive with the ball and relentless without it. He says a demanding pre-season awaits. Jordan Tunbridge, Melbourne.
1: In the NRL, the Bulldogs have a COVID outbreak just days before their biggest game of the year. Up to 10 players, including star forward Jacob Preston, have the virus. You're up to date. That's the latest news and sport.
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7: Tuesday the 25th of August is going to see a cloudy day right across the region with a very high chance of rain. Up to 25 mils could fall with a chance of a thunderstorm at night. Tamworth a low of 8 to a top of 22. Crindai a low of 8 to a top of 21. And Gunnedah a low of 11 to a top of 20 degrees. Stay safe, have a great Tuesday. That's the latest weather forecast.
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1: Good evening, I'm Jamel Wills. Labor and the opposition claim confusion over One Nation's immigration policy shows the minor party is not fit to govern. Federal politics reporter Nelson Scott.
2: One Nation says it will slash annual net migration to 130,000 people in a bid to ease pressure on infrastructure and housing. But its newest MP, David Farley, has muddied the party's message, arguing the figure excludes several major visa categories, effectively pushing One Nation's real target to 230,000. Prime Minister Anthony Albanese says this matches the government's policy.
3: He believed the numbers that Labor have come up with are about right.
2: Senior One Nation MP Barnaby Joyce has told Seven Mr. Farley misspoke.
4: It is 130,000. We've been saying it all along.
2: The opposition says the policy confusion shows One Nation is not a party of government. Nelson Scott, Canberra.
1: Advocates and coalition MPs want the inquiry into anti-Semitism extended. A petition of 100,000 signatures calls for senior political figures and activists to testify. A woman's been fatally hit by a car at a shopping centre in Melbourne's east. Police say the 27-year-old was walking across a pedestrian crossing at Westfield Knox. After hitting her, the car veered into a restaurant. The 51-year-old driver has been taken to hospital with non-life-threatening injuries. A 26-year-old man who smashed his head through an ambulance windscreen in regional WA has been given a suspended sentence. Brian Charles Parfitt was naked when he attacked the ambulance and paramedics in December. He's also been fined $100. Queensland's proposed breach bail go-to-jail reforms have been criticised by prison staff. They say the tougher laws could push the state's overcrowded jails to breaking point. Banks are using Scam Awareness Week to warn customers not to be complacent. They say cyber criminals are always looking out for new ways to catch customers out. ANZ spokesperson Ben Verhoff says there are two key signs to watch out for.
5: If someone is applying a sense of urgency, we really encourage people to recognise that that's a red flag and just to pause, ask questions of a friend or relative, or contact your bank. The other clear red flag is that scammers will often convince victims not to tell anyone. They'll advise that you can't tell your bank or you can't tell a loved one.
1: In finance, one Australian dollar buying around 71.6 US cents.
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1: The AFL All-Australian squad has been announced, with the Dockers dominating the list. Alex Riddell reports.
7: Minor Premiers Fremantle have eight named, with players on every line, including Alex Pearce, Josh Tracy, Caleb Sarong and Jordan Clark. Brisbane has six players selected, Hawthorne five, and Patrick Cripps the only Carlton player to be named. Melbourne captain Max Gawn is in line for a record-breaking ninth All-Australian blazer. Marcus Bontempelli looking likely to get his eighth when the final 23 is named at the AFL Awards tomorrow night. North Melbourne's Harry Sheasel and Carlton's Sam Walsh among the surprise exclusions.
1: Broncos skipper Adam Reynolds has played his final NRL game due to a calf injury. 10 Bulldogs players with COVID have missed training ahead of Friday's clash with the Panthers, and the England cricket team is dealing with another nightclub incident with fast bowler Bryden Carr arrested. That's the latest news and sport.
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9: Tuesday the 25th of August is going to see a cloudy day right across the region, with a very high chance of rain. Up to 25 mils could fall, with a chance of a thunderstorm at night. Tamworth a low of 8 to a top of 22, Crindai a low of 8 to a top of 21, and Gunnedah a low of 11 to a top of 20 degrees. Stay safe, have a great Tuesday. That's the latest weather forecast.
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1: Good evening, I'm Jamel Wells. Health funds want high income earners to pay double the tax penalty if they don't have private cover. Jack Fenwick reports.
2: Private Healthcare Australia has proposed doubling the Medicare levy surcharge for high income earners without insurance to 3%. Insurers pitched the move as an alternative to the federal government's plan to slash age-based rebates, which they warn will force 3 million older Australians to pay significantly higher premiums. The industry group argues the higher penalty would provide the government $410 million a year in additional revenue and drive 380,000 people into private healthcare, relieving pressure on the public system without penalising seniors. Jack Fenwick reporting.
1: Anthony Albanese says there'll be no change to Western Australia's GST arrangements while he's Prime Minister. WA's guaranteed a 75-cent floor on every dollar of GST under a deal put in place by the previous coalition government. Other states claim the arrangement is unfair. Mr. Albanese says the deal acknowledges the role Western Australia plays in the national economy.
3: During COVID, when there was a major downturn in most of the eastern states, WA kept going because of its sector. I will always back WA. I am in sync with the Premier of WA.
1: The opposition says the Prime Minister needs to listen to calls for the Royal Commission into Anti-Semitism to be extended. The inquiry's final report is due in December to mark the anniversary of the Bondi terrorist attack. Jewish groups and others are calling for more witnesses to testify. Liberal Senator John O'Dunham says decision makers must be held to account.
4: If we are to properly learn from the mistakes that led to Bondi, and there's some terrible, heinous mistakes made by decision makers through this whole long, drawn-out history, then we need to have it all on the table.
1: Two of five men arrested after construction industry raids in Victoria have been charged. A 36-year-old is charged with drug offences, a 46-year-old with failing to properly store a gun and ammunition. Police have seized CFMEU-registered vehicles, 10 mobile phones, laptops and documents. A 47-year-old man has been charged with using a drone to deliver more than $1 million worth of drugs into a Townsville prison, and around 90,000 people have been told to evacuate Reno, Nevada in the US due to a wildfire on the outskirts of the city. The fire has so far injured at least 6 people. In finance, one Australian dollar buying around 71.6 US cents.
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1: Canterbury must beat NRL heavyweights Penrith on Friday to stay alive for the finals. Centre Matt Burton confident they can replicate their upset of the Panthers in round 6.
6: Yeah, 100%. We got full faith in our ability and yeah, we know what we can do when we put it all together. So we just got to go out there and compete for 80 minutes and we'll get the job done.
1: Former Roosters Premiership winner Joey Manu has signed a 2-year deal with the PNG Chiefs. Zach Butters has told Port Adelaide he's leaving the AFL club as a free agent. He plans to return to Victoria with Geelong, Western Bulldogs, Richmond and Collingwood all chasing him. You're up to date. That's the latest news and sport.
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8: Tuesday the 25th of August is going to see a cloudy day right across the region with a very high chance of rain. Up to 25 mils could fall with a chance of a thunderstorm at night. Tamworth a low of 8 to a top of 22. Crindai a low of 8 to a top of 21. And Gunnedah a low of 11 to a top of 20 degrees. Stay safe, have a great Tuesday. That's the latest weather forecast.
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1: Hello, I'm Jack Fenwick. The federal government maintains it will make no change to Western Australia's GST arrangement. WA is guaranteed a 75 cent floor on every dollar of GST under a deal struck by former Prime Minister Scott Morrison. But a Productivity Commission report has labelled the agreement a mistake, arguing it's created a less equitable system. Labor maintains WA is the engine room of the economy and it deserves a fair deal. There's growing pressure on the federal government to extend the Royal Commission into anti-Semitism. The inquiry is due to hand down its final report on December 14, the anniversary of the Bondi terrorist attack. Liberal MP Julian Lesser says no Jewish Australian thinks it's important for the report to be delivered then. He says it's important to get to the bottom of the issue.
2: Hold the people to account who've been engaging in anti-Semitic conduct. Hold the people to account who've been in positions of leadership in the art, the universities, people who are organising protests, and government ministers like from the Prime Minister down, because we can't afford to have this happen again in our country.
1: A 27-year-old woman has been hit and killed by a car at a shopping centre in Melbourne's east. Police say the woman was walking across a pedestrian crossing at Westfield Knox. After hitting her, the car veered into a restaurant. The 51-year-old driver and a passenger have been taken to hospital with non-life-threatening injuries. WA police are searching for a group of armed offenders who attacked two people inside their home in a suburb south of Perth. Chelsea Bowden has the details.
3: Police say four people armed with weapons and wearing face coverings forced their way into a home in Warmbra around 2:30 on Monday morning. It's understood there was an altercation inside before the group fled. Officers arrived to find two men aged in their 40s and 50s with multiple stab wounds. Both were taken to hospital to be treated for serious injuries and are now stable. Police are treating it as a targeted attack and say there is no ongoing risk to the public. Chelsea Bowden reporting.
1: Insurers are urging the federal government to double the Medicare levy surcharge for top earners without private health cover to 3%. Private Healthcare Australia pitches the move as an alternative to cutting age-based rebates, arguing it would raise $410 million and drive 380,000 people into private care without penalising seniors. And a 47-year-old man's been charged with using a drone to deliver more than $1 million worth of drugs into a Townsville prison. Officers say they found a package attached to the drone with drugs, syringes, a glass pipe, and a mobile phone. In finance, one Australian dollar is buying 71.6 US cents.
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1: Essendon has announced its new senior coach. Jordan Tunbridge reports.
5: Turning to one of their own to lead them back up the AFL ladder, the Bombers have appointed Mark McVeigh on a three-year deal. The 232-game Essendon great edged out former teammate James Hurd, Jamie Graham and Murray Davis following an extensive search. McVeigh returns after coaching stints at GWS and Sydney, including a spell as interim Giants coach in 2022. The 45-year-old wants the Bombers to be brave and aggressive with the ball and relentless without it. He says a demanding pre-season awaits.
1: In the NRL, the Bulldogs have a COVID outbreak just days before their biggest game of the year. Up to 10 players, including star forward Jacob Preston, have the virus. Amanis Labuschagne's test spot for the series against South Africa remains uncertain amid a horror run of form. That's the latest news and sport.
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7: Tuesday the 25th of August is going to see a cloudy day right across the region with a very high chance of rain. Up to 25 mils could fall with a chance of a thunderstorm at night. Tamworth a low of 8 to a top of 22. Crindai a low of 8 to a top of 21. And Gunnedah a low of 11 to a top of 20 degrees. Stay safe, have a great Tuesday. That's the latest weather forecast.
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0: Sometimes inspiration for writing songs can strike at any time. For Jeff Lynne of ELO while visiting Switzerland in 1977, who was struggling to find inspiration. The weather was dark and misty for 2 weeks straight. Suddenly the sun shone through and Jeff Lynne wrote Mr. Blue Sky and 13 other songs in the next 2 weeks after that. The arrangement makes prominent use of a cowbell sound, although this is credited on the album as a fire extinguisher. ELO leader Jeff Lynne puts blue in a lot of his songs, Mr. Blue Sky, Out of the Blue, Blue Bird, Midnight Blue, etc. After further research, Lynne is from the Birmingham area in England, where the football club, or known as soccer, is called the Birmingham Blues. The blues in these songs are a tribute to his team.
1: When I wrote Mr. Blue Sky, I was actually in Switzerland on a mountain. Anyway, I was in a mountain and I'd been there like about a week and it'd been cloudy and misty all the time I'd been there. I thought, this is going to be great inspiration. You know, not. And one day the sun came blasting out and it was all blue sky and I could see forever, you know, and it was just beautiful and it made me write Mr. Blue Sky.

From 1977, Mr. Blue Sky, ELO. It was written by Jeff Lynn, who was struggling to write a song when the weather was dark and misty. Suddenly, the sun shone through, and he wrote that and 13 other songs. I'm Dan Misson, and that's another story behind the song.

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1: Hello, I'm Jack Fenwick. Labor and the opposition claim confusion over One Nation's immigration policy shows the minor party is not fit to govern. Federal politics reporter Nelson Scott.
2: One Nation says it will slash annual net migration to 130,000 people in a bid to ease pressure on infrastructure and housing. But its newest MP, David Farley, has muddied the party's message, arguing the figure excludes several major visa categories, effectively pushing One Nation's real target to 230,000. Prime Minister Anthony Albanese says this matches the government's policy.
3: He believed the numbers that Labor have come up with are about right.
2: Senior One Nation MP Barnaby Joyce has told Seven Mr. Farley misspoke.
4: It is 130,000. We've been saying it all along.
2: The opposition says the policy confusion shows One Nation is not a party of government. Nelson Scott, Canberra.
1: The New South Wales Premier has backed calls to extend the Royal Commission into anti-Semitism as the inquiry enters its last week of hearings. The Commission is due to hand down its final report in December to coincide with the anniversary of the Bondi Beach terrorist attack. But some members of the Jewish community believe more people should have the chance to testify. Chris Minns is urging the federal government to consider the request and extend the inquiry by a couple of weeks. The Western Australian Premier believes his state will be relieved to hear the Prime Minister confirm the current GST settings won't change. Anthony Albanese has dismissed calls from the Productivity Commission to scrap the current settings. Roger Cook says the Prime Minister understands WA.
5: I think every Western Australian is both relieved and pleased to hear the words from the Prime Minister today that Western Australia's arrangements for the GST will remain. You don't come to Western Australia on 45 occasions without appreciating that the Western Australian economy is driving the national economy.
1: Private Healthcare Australia, which represents insurers including Medibank and Bupa, has proposed doubling the Medicare levy surcharge for top earners without health insurance. The industry body is pitching the increase as an alternative to the federal government's plan to save $3 billion by cutting rebates for older Australians. Insurers argue the proposal would generate $410 million in revenue for the government and push 380,000 Australians into private cover. Projections show Melbourne's population will grow to 10 million people in 75 years. Population and location analyst Johnny Barnard explains why Melbourne is on track to become a megacity.
6: I mean, those sorts of numbers are where you get to, you know, based on current economic drivers. So Melbourne's been historically a migration-led city.
1: In finance, one Australian dollar is buying 71.5 US cents.
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1: Former Bomber Mark McVeigh has been announced as Essendon's new coach until the end of 2029. The 45-year-old has spent the past 2 years as an assistant at Sydney. He's been selected ahead of Bombers legend James Hurd and current Dockers assistant Jamie Graham. New NRL franchise, the PNG Chiefs, have signed their seventh player. Former Roosters centre and Kiwi international Joey Manu has signed a two-year deal. Chiefs general manager Michael Chalmers says Manu brings more premiership-winning experience to their already stacked roster.
8: Joey's a two-time premiership winner. He takes our total premierships to 16 amongst our coaching staff and amongst our players. So that's a really important thing for us. We're getting guys who are winners.
1: And the England cricket team is dealing with yet another nightclub-related incident with Brighton Cass arrested in Derby. That's the latest news and sport.
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10: Tuesday the 25th of August is going to see a cloudy day right across the region with a very high chance of rain up to 25 mils could fall with the chance of a thunderstorm at night. Tamworth a low of 8 to a top of 22, Crindai a low of 8 to a top of 21 and Gunnedah a low of 11 to a top of 20 degrees. Stay safe, have a great Tuesday. That's the latest weather forecast.
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1: Members of the Northern New South Wales Federation of the Justices of the Peace, the Tamworth Branch, JP Community Information Desk will be available at the Red Cross House in Cable Avenue, Tamworth. 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
1: Hello, I'm Jack Fenwick. The growth in artificial intelligence will be the focus of a key speech the Prime Minister will make to business leaders tonight. Federal politics reporter Nelson Scott.
2: The PM will address the Business Council's annual dinner, where he'll talk about the opportunities of AI, but will also argue tech companies must adhere to a social licence. Anthony Albanese's speech comes ahead of a national cabinet meeting on Wednesday. Some jurisdictions are raising concerns about the proliferation of data centres and their insatiable energy requirements. Mr. Albanese says the facilities should be located in areas that have minimal impact on the community and have strategies in place for the responsible use of energy and water. Nelson Scott, Canberra.
1: The Prime Minister maintains there will be no change to Western Australia's controversial GST agreement. WA is guaranteed at least 75 cents of every dollar of tax revenue under a deal struck by the former Liberal government. A Productivity Commission interim report has labelled the agreement a mistake and is urging Labor to revert to the old system, but Anthony Albanese says WA is the engine room of the economy and deserves a fair deal.
3: There will be no change to WA's arrangements whatsoever on the GST. Well, I've said it multiple times, I've signed people's body parts, for goodness sake. You know, I mean, seriously.
1: New Zealand Prime Minister Christopher Luxon has unveiled a proposed law banning children under 16 from using social media platforms like Instagram, TikTok and Snapchat. The legislation would impose fines of up to 10% of global revenue on tech giants that fail to take reasonable steps to block underage users. New Zealand becomes the latest country to follow Australia's lead in banning social media for under 16s. One Nation's Barnaby Joyce has declared colleague David Farley misspoke when stating the party's net overseas migration target was not too different from Labor's. The member for Farrer claimed when all visa categories are included, the party would allow 230,000 new arrivals annually. Liberal leader Angus Taylor says their opponents are all over the shop with migration.
4: This applies to Labor as well. We've seen Labor overshoot their own targets every single time since they've been in government. The only coalition that is going to bring migration down to those levels is us, and we'll keep talking more about it. We've already said we'll cap migration based on housing supply.
1: And insurers are urging the federal government to double the Medicare levy surcharge for top earners without private health cover to 3%. Private Healthcare Australia is pitching the rise as an alternative to cutting age-based rebates. It argues the move will raise $410 million and push 380,000 people into private cover.
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1: Mark McVay has been announced as Essendon's new senior coach until the end of 2029. The 45-year-old played 232 games with the club and beat out Bombers legend James Hurd and Dockers assistant Jamie Graham to the job. Gold Coast has confirmed restricted free agent Ben King will depart the club in the off-season. King is expected to nominate Hawthorn as his club of choice. In the NRL, the Bulldogs have been hit by a COVID outbreak just days before their biggest game of the year. Up to 8 players and 2 staff members have been struck down since Saturday night's win over the Dragons. Canterbury is 9th on the ladder and must beat heavyweights Penrith on Friday night to stay alive. Centre Matt Burton confident they can replicate their stunning upset of the Panthers from round 6.
6: We got full faith in our ability and yeah, we know what we can do when we pull it all together.
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8: Tuesday the 25th of August is going to see a cloudy day right across the region with a very high chance of rain, up to 25 mils could fall with the chance of a thunderstorm at night. Tamworth a low of 8 to a top of 22, Crindai a low of 8 to a top of 21 and Gunnedah a low of 11 to a top of 20 degrees. Stay safe, have a great Tuesday. That's the latest weather forecast.
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1: Hello, I'm Jack Fenwick. The Prime Minister will address business leaders tonight with his speech focused on artificial intelligence. Anthony Albanese believes we need to embrace AI, but with guardrails attached. Mr. Albanese will hold talks with his state and territory counterparts on Wednesday to discuss a consistent approach to the construction of data centres. WA-based federal Liberal MP Andrew Hastie says he's pleased to see the Prime Minister recommit to the current GST deal. Western Australia currently receives a guaranteed 75-cent floor on every dollar of GST under a deal struck by the Coalition government in 2018. But an interim Productivity Commission report labelled the agreement a mistake, arguing it created a less equitable system. Mr. Hastie has told the ABC WA deserves its share.
2: The way it was arranged prior to our change in 2018 was fundamentally unfair. And I think the 75-cent floor should stay, and it should also signal to other states and territories to get on with building their own economies and increasing their productivity and prosperity.
1: New Zealand has become the latest country to follow Australia's lead, proposing a law to ban children under 16 from social media platforms like Instagram, TikTok and Snapchat. Under Prime Minister Christopher Luxon's plan, tech giants that fail to take reasonable steps to block underage users face fines of up to 10% of their global revenue. Workers are turning to artificial intelligence to lodge unfair dismissal claims with the Fair Work Commission, citing prohibitively expensive legal fees as the main factor. A new commission report reveals 40% of surveyed applicants used AI as an affordable substitute for legal advice, driving a 70% spike in tribunal cases over 3 years. In response, the Commission is introducing mandatory rules from October 20, requiring applicants to disclose AI use and verify all cited facts and cases. Banks are using Scam Awareness Week to warn customers not to be complacent. They say cyber criminals are always looking for new ways to catch people out. ANZ spokesperson Ben Veerhoff says there are two key signs to look out for.
3: If someone is applying a sense of urgency, we really encourage people to recognise that that's a red flag and just to pause, ask questions of a friend or relative, or contact your bank. The other clear red flag is that scammers will often convince victims not to tell anyone. They'll advise that you can't tell your bank or you can't tell a loved one.
1: And experts are concerned over the use of illegal peptides following a surge in the number of calls to a Queensland steroid hotline. Steroid QNECT has seen a 200% increase in calls this year compared to last. Illegal drugs are often being advertised and purchased via social media.
4: 88.9 in Tamworth and 99.5 across the Liverpool Plains.
0: 88.9 Sport.
1: Port Adelaide star Zach Butters says he's leaving the power to be closer to family and friends. Geelong, Richmond and the Western Bulldogs are all in the mix to secure the gun midfielder. The two-time All-Australian says he'll now work through what's next with his manager and family.
5: I'm to decide on what's next for me, and I'll look to get that sorted in the next little bit, and the club have been great throughout everything. I'm sure they'll work together and we'll get something done.
1: There's been another big name signing for the NRL's Papua New Guinea Chiefs. Former Roosters Premiership winner and Kiwi international Joey Manu has signed a two-year deal to become signing 007. An Australian cricket captain, Pat Cummins, is giving no guarantees of Marnus Labuschagne being part of October's tour of South Africa. The 32-year-old hasn't scored a test century since 2023.
4: Across New England, the Northwest and the Liverpool Plains,
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7: Tuesday the 25th of August is going to see a cloudy day right across the region with a very high chance of rain. Up to 25 mils could fall with the chance of a thunderstorm at night. Tamworth a low of 8 to a top of 22. Crindai a low of 8 to a top of 21. And Gunnedah a low of 11 to a top of 20 degrees. Stay safe, have a great Tuesday. That's the latest weather forecast.
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Yep, that's a great hour opener there. We caught up with the latest news, sport and weather. And now we're going to get into some of the biggest hits of all time. Let's continue that right now.

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1: Hello, I'm Jack Fenwick. The growth in artificial intelligence will be the focus of a key speech the Prime Minister will make to business leaders tonight. Federal politics reporter Nelson Scott.
2: The PM will address the Business Council's annual dinner, where he'll talk about the opportunities of AI, but will also argue tech companies must adhere to a social licence. Anthony Albanese's speech comes ahead of a national cabinet meeting on Wednesday. Some jurisdictions are raising concerns about the proliferation of data centres and their insatiable energy requirements. Mr. Albanese says the facilities should be located in areas that have minimal impact on the community and have strategies in place for the responsible use of energy and water. Nelson Scott, Canberra.
1: The Prime Minister maintains there will be no change to Western Australia's controversial GST agreement. WA is guaranteed at least 75 cents of every dollar of tax revenue under a deal struck by the former Liberal government. A Productivity Commission interim report has labelled the agreement a mistake and is urging Labor to revert to the old system, but Anthony Albanese says WA is the engine room of the economy and deserves a fair deal.
3: There will be no change to WA's arrangements whatsoever on the GST. Well, I've said it multiple times, I've signed people's body parts, for goodness sake. You know, I mean, seriously.
1: New Zealand Prime Minister Christopher Luxon has unveiled a proposed law banning children under 16 from using social media platforms like Instagram, TikTok and Snapchat. The legislation would impose fines of up to 10% of global revenue on tech giants that fail to take reasonable steps to block underage users. New Zealand becomes the latest country to follow Australia's lead in banning social media for under 16s. One Nation's Barnaby Joyce has declared colleague David Farley misspoke when stating the party's net overseas migration target was not too different from Labor's. The member for Farrer claimed when all visa categories are included, the party would allow 230,000 new arrivals annually. Liberal leader Angus Taylor says their opponents are all over the shop with migration.
4: This applies to Labor as well. We've seen Labor overshoot their own targets every single time since they've been in government. The only coalition that is going to bring migration down to those levels is us, and we'll keep talking more about it. We've already said we'll cap migration based on housing supply.
1: And insurers are urging the federal government to double the Medicare levy surcharge for top earners without private health cover to 3%. Private Healthcare Australia is pitching the rise as an alternative to cutting age-based rebates. It argues the move will raise $410 million and push 380,000 people into private cover.
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1: Mark McVeigh has been announced as Essendon's new senior coach until the end of 2029. The 45-year-old played 232 games with the club and beat out Bombers legend James Hurd and Dockers assistant Jamie Graham to the job. Gold Coast has confirmed restricted free agent Ben King will depart the club in the off-season. King is expected to nominate Hawthorn as his club of choice. In the NRL, the Bulldogs have been hit by a COVID outbreak just days before their biggest game of the year. Up to 8 players and 2 staff members have been struck down since Saturday night's win over the Dragons. Canterbury is 9th on the ladder and must beat heavyweights Penrith on Friday night to stay alive. Centre Matt Burton confident they can replicate their stunning upset of the Panthers from round 6.
6: We got full faith in our ability and yeah, we know what we can do when we pull it all together.
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8: Tuesday the 25th of August is going to see a cloudy day right across the region with a very high chance of rain. Up to 25 mils could fall with a chance of a thunderstorm at night. Tamworth a low of 8 to a top of 22. Crindai a low of 8 to a top of 21. And Gunnedah a low of 11 to a top of 20 degrees. Stay safe, have a great Tuesday. That's the latest weather forecast.
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0: 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That one's done its job. 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

0: Sonny Bono was an up-and-coming record producer when he got Cher a job with Phil Spector as a session singer. They started dating and moved into their manager's house where Bono would write songs on the piano in the garage. He came up with I Got You Babe and wrote the lyrics on a piece of cardboard. Cher didn't like it at first, and either did the bosses at the duo's record label. They didn't think much of the song, and they planned to issue it as a B-side. Bono was sure that I Got You Babe was a hit, but he couldn't convince the record label. This was an era when disc jockeys could overrule record producers when it came to airplay, so Bono brought a copy of I Got You Babe to an LA radio station and made a deal with their program director. If they played it every hour, they could have the exclusive. When the station started playing it, the song got a great reaction, leading to the song's issue on the A-side in 1965.
1: I was sure I Got You Babe was a hit. We were both sure.
2: No, we weren't. Both of us were never sure. I always hated it all.
1: You loved that guy.
2: No, I loved it, but when Sonny would play it for me on the piano, and I'd say, well, I don't know. Because he'd sing me all the little parts, and it just didn't sound the same, you know? When I heard it in the studio, I guess, it just sounded like a hit.
1: And we loved it.

0: I Got You Babe from Sonny and Cher. Cher wasn't real keen of it, either was the record label. Bono had great faith in it and took it to a radio station when they started to play it. In 1985, UB40 also covered the song with Chrissie Hynde doing the female vocals. I'm Dan Misson, and that's another story behind the song.
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0: 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Thanks to sponsor Tamworth Building Supplies.
1: Good morning, I'm Dusty Fitzpatrick. The opposition claims the federal government can't be trusted to keep its word on Western Australia's GST agreement. WA is guaranteed a 75 cent floor on every dollar of GST under a deal that's angered other states. Labor says it won't change the arrangement, even though it's been labelled a mistake by the Productivity Commission. Liberal leader Angus Taylor says only the coalition can be trusted to honour the deal.
2: I tell you who you can't trust on the GST, it's this Prime Minister. But our position has been clear, and my position on this has been very clear for many, many years.
1: Insurers are urging the federal government to double the Medicare levy surcharge for top earners without private health cover to 3%. Private Healthcare Australia is pitching the rise as an alternative to cutting age-based rebates. It argues the move will raise $410 million and push 380,000 people into private cover. There's growing pressure on the federal government to extend the Royal Commission into anti-Semitism. The inquiry is due to hand down its final report on December 14, the anniversary of the Bondi terrorist attack. Liberal MP Julian Lisa says no Jewish Australian thinks it's important for the report to be delivered at that date. He says it is important to get to the bottom of the issue.
3: Hold the people to account who've been engaging in anti-Semitic conduct. Hold the people to account who've been in positions of leadership in the arts, in the universities, people who are organising protests, and government ministers like from the Prime Minister down, because we can't afford to have this happen again in our country.
1: Two of five men arrested after construction industry raids in Victoria have been charged. A 36-year-old's charged with drug offences, a 46-year-old with failing to properly store a gun and ammunition. Police have seized CFMEU-registered vehicles, 10 mobile phones, laptops and documents. A 47-year-old man's been charged with using a drone to deliver more than $1 million worth of drugs into a Townsville prison. Officers say they found a package attached to the drone containing drugs, syringes, a glass pipe and a mobile phone. A woman's died in a crash involving a car and truck at Exeter in the New South Wales Southern Highlands. The woman who was driving the car died at the scene. The 57-year-old man behind the wheel of the truck's been taken to hospital for mandatory testing. Also making news, Sydney train passengers being warned of delays on the T1 and T9 lines. The Prime Minister will address business leaders tonight with his speech focused on artificial intelligence. And a cargo carrier has arrived at Christmas Island to retrieve SpaceX's Starship 40. It's carrying the rocket 17,000 kilometres back home to Texas. Checking the markets, the Dow Jones trading up 158 points, the Nasdaq down 148, one Aussie dollar buying 71 US cents.
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1: Canterbury must beat NRL heavyweights Penrith Friday to stay alive for the finals. Centre Matt Burton is confident they can replicate their upset of the Panthers in round 6.
4: Yeah, 100%. We got full faith in our ability and yeah, we know what we can do when we pull it all together. So we just got to go out there and compete for 80 minutes and we'll get the job done.
1: Zach Butters has told Port Adelaide he's leaving the AFL club as a free agent. He plans to return to Victoria, with Geelong, Western Bulldogs, Richmond and Collingwood understood to be chasing him. And Australian cricket captain Pat Cummins is giving no guarantees. Batsman Marnus Labuschagne will be part of October's tour of South Africa. Labuschagne hasn't recorded a test century since 2023. That's the latest news and sport.
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6: Well, the good news for the region for today is we've got rain on the cards. That's right, rain, according to the Bureau today. We could be seeing a very high chance of rain, a chance of a thunderstorm later on this afternoon and into the evening with some very heavy rain, according to the Bureau of Meteorology as well. And it may lead to flash flooding as well, according to the Bureau. But we don't want the flash flooding, but we'll take the rain, won't we? Tell you what, though, it's going to be absolutely gorgeous out there for today as well before the rain does hit, heading for highs today of 21 in Tamworth and Manua. Tops of 19 expected for Gunnedah, Narrabri, Nundle and Murrurundi today, 20 for Quirindi and also Baraba, and a high of 18 expected for Walka. Right now in Tamworth, we're sitting on a very nice and warm 7 degrees. It's currently 10 in Quirindi and we're sitting on 12 at the moment in Gunnedah.
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0: on 88.9. Yeah, that's right. I'm back in the hot chair. Big thank you to Ryan for looking after things for us for the last few days while I've been away and doing my little thing. But I'll tell you what, went down and watched the Rabbitohs play on the weekend. If you're wondering where I went, well, that's where I went. And that was not fun. But I'll tell you, it was fun being in the crowd with the Warriors fans. They are lots of fun with their big drums and going crazy and all the rest of it. That was lots and lots of fun. But anyway, tell you what, we're back in the business again today, and it's good to be back into the hot chair again. But anyway, today on the show, well, $260, it's up for grabs as Guess the Gob returns. Also, the champion, the great man, Johnny Ireland, he joins us for a chat from the Tamworth Thunderbolts after they won down there in Sutherland over the weekend and cleaned up. They won the premiership. How good is that? So we'll chat to him a bit later. Brendan North joins us again. Days of the year, we're going to celebrate a very interesting day today. And if you've got a sweet tooth, you're going to love it. Also, Does It Still Hold Up Today is back. We've got our birthdays and a whole lot more. You guys know the drill. All that and a whole lot more still to come right here on 88.9's Brekkie Show. It's good to be back. Big thanks again to Ryan Sampson for covering things for the last few days. But, let's get back to business, everyone.
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0: Ice House and Electric Blue at 88.9. You're with Scotty on the Brekkie Show this morning. Good to be back in the chair. And, well, let's get into this.
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0: And Australia's biggest banks are hiking credit card fees and slashing rewards perks for customers as they try to claw back millions in revenue ahead of the Reserve Bank of Australia's surcharge ban on October 1. Following One Nation's Farah MP David Farley suggesting the party's proposed migration intake was not too different from Labor's target, Member for New England Barnaby Joyce has defended the One Nation figure of 130,000 net. No doubt he'll have more to say on this with Macca a bit later. Five men have been arrested in a raid at the CFMEU headquarters in Melbourne, with two men charged with drug and also gun-related offences. Prime Minister Anthony Albanese has promised not to reverse Western Australia's generous GST deal, even after a report found it had been a costly mistake. As parcel volumes balloon ahead of the festive season, Australia Post is recruiting an extra 3,500 workers. And as kids get ready to celebrate Book Week at schools across the country, we're going to talk more about this a bit later, many schools are banning popular costumes like Harry Potter, Lord of the Rings, political figures, zombies, inflatable costumes and Star Wars because it doesn't fit in with their values. Wow. To sports news, and AFL CEO Andrew Dillon has declared the five Swans players implicated in an alleged sexual assault will not be permitted at the Brownlow Medal, while former Bomber and Swans assistant coach Mark McVay is expected to be named as the new Essendon coach, meaning James Hurd will miss out again, and not only that, it's also in the middle of the Swans controversy. And Zach Butters has informed Port Adelaide he will leave the club when his contract expires in a few weeks. To the NRL, and Adam Reynolds has played his final NRL game after succumbing to injury, while the Bulldogs have been in isolation this week with up to 10 players contracting COVID, and Jerome Luai has told his critics at the West Tigers he doesn't care, bro. And Joey Manu will return to the NRL with the PNG Chiefs in 2028. There's growing calls for Marnus Labuschagne to be dropped from the Australian Test team heading to South Africa next month, and 27-year-old Nathan McSweeney is the man selectors are looking at, despite calls from some wanting youth like Victorian Campbell Callaway or even Western Australia's Cooper Connolly. That's what's doing the rounds at the moment in the world of news. But speaking of the news, we'll get us there with John Williamson and Kootamundra Wattle. We'll get into our days of the year shortly as well. Stick around. This is 88.9. Good morning.

0: 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Thanks to sponsor Tamara Private Hospital.
1: Good morning, I'm Josh Bryant. Sydney train passengers are being warned of delays through the morning peak, with trains not running between Hornsby and North Sydney. Urgent repairs are being carried out on overhead wiring between Chatswood and Artarmon. Extra buses are being rolled out and the metro will run at an increased frequency. Sydney Trains Head of Rail Operations, Jazz Tumba, says there are alternative ways for people to get to work, but everyone should be planning ahead.
2: A limited shuttle train between Hornsby and Gordon, and then a bus service from Gordon to Chatswood if they do need to come down the shore. But for those travelling towards the city, the best option will be to go via Strathfield, where we'll have trains operating from Hornsby to go to the city.
1: The pressure on Australia's power grid from data centres is forecast to increase 13% by 2035. The market operator is releasing a 10-year outlook on reliability and whether energy supply will meet demand. AI data centres currently make up about 3% of the nation's energy consumption. Research shows immigration rather than the cost of living sits at the top concern for many voters who are throwing their support behind One Nation. The survey of 1,000 people also showed more supporters of the minor party are more likely to believe that the country is heading in the wrong direction at 91% compared to 62% for the broader voter population. Flinders University's Emily Foley's carried out separate research on the rise of One Nation and has told Australia Overnight the party has been chasing battlers who would traditionally vote Labor.
3: That gap is the disillusionment of Labor's traditional working class voter base. That's very clear. But it was very interesting the ways in which One Nation, we found in our research, were actually kind of positioning themselves as more similar to an old Labor, really.
1: A New South Wales parliamentary inquiry has added its voice to calls for the federal government to cut the tobacco excise. The inquiry's chairperson finding the black market poses a serious threat and that the increase in the tax on the products played a decisive role in the expansion of the illicit trade. The United States is issuing deadlines to nations to cease their financial dealings with Iran. The US Treasury Secretary says that President Donald Trump has been calling global counterparts to warn them to cease all commercial interactions with Iran or face being excluded completely from the US financial system. Also making news, a body has been found during the search for a man who's been missing from Newcastle since Sunday, and about 90,000 people have been evacuated from Reno, Nevada in the US, where a wildfire is on the outskirts of the city. In finance, the Dow Jones is trading up 183 points, the Nasdaq down 145, one Aussie dollar buying 71.4 US cents.
4: G'day, it's Macca. If you missed the morning show yesterday, this is what you missed. We caught up with Superintendent Dave Cooper and spoke to him about four brand new probationary constables for Tamworth Police Station starting yesterday. Of course, outside of that, one for Gunnedah and another one for Narrabri. These guys and girls are all Tamworth locals and back to live in the town.
5: We've actually got six coming into the district, all starting today.
4: Good.
5: All passed out of the police academy on a big day for them last Friday. But yeah, four new probationary constables starting here at Tamworth this morning, one out at Gunnedah and one at Narrabri. So a really good boost to our numbers and resources.
4: It is a good one for sure.
5: The four that are coming here to Tamworth are actually what we call hometown cops. So they've chosen to come back to the community that they grew up in. So, you know, quite apart from the fact they've got some great local knowledge and local networks, but my hope is that at the end of their time, they'll want to stay here and keep policing in this great city.
4: How long have we got them for, Dave?
5: Well, I told them we've got them for a minimum of 3 years because that's their tenure. But as I say, at the end of that 3 years, what I hope is because they're already established and they're already part of the community here, that they'll want to stay on. And that, you know, I think that bodes really well for us as we move into the future.
4: Today, stay tuned as we talk to Federal Member for New England, Barnaby Joyce, plus those McAline calls on 67639533. And we haven't had the leader of the Nats, Matt Canavan, for a little while. Let's hope he can call in today. We'll talk to him after 9 a.m.
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11: Well, across the region for today, we've got ourselves some rain and maybe the chance of a thunderstorm, which could be even be severe, which could lead to some flash flooding a bit later on today. Let's hope that that doesn't happen. But let's have a look at what the temperatures are looking like for today. For Tamworth, a top of 21 degrees. Manila, a top of 21 as well. 19 also for Gunnedah, Narrabri, Nundal and Murrurundi. 20 the highs for Quirindi and Baraba, a top of 18 also expected for Walker. Right now in Tamworth, we're currently sitting on 6 degrees at the moment. It's currently a very nice 11 at the moment in Gunnedah, and in Quirindi at present, we're sitting on 12 degrees.
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11: Coming up next, we're going to get into our days of the year for today, but here's Nolsey and Lift. It's 88.9.

Shannon Knoll and Lift at 88.9. You with Scotty on the Brekkie Show this morning. It's currently 19 away from 6 o'clock. And, well, let's get into our days of the year for today. And today's days of the year, well, it's a good one if you've got a bit of a sweet tooth, really, because today we celebrate National Banana Split Day. Now, savouring a delightful trio of creamy scoops crowned with a medley of toppings that create a harmonious blend of flavours and textures, well, that's what it's all about today for National Banana Split Day. Now, how do you have your banana splits? Like, for me, I like a little bit of, you know, vanilla ice cream. It's got to be vanilla. I can't do any other ice creams with it. I don't know why. I just can't. And then a little bit of strawberry topping goes well. A few nuts. And, yeah, that'll do it. That's you don't want to overcomplicate it for me. I know people go extravagant with banana splits. But how do you do your banana split? Well, maybe today's the day to give it a try. To celebrate, I heard a rumour you actually like a bit of bananas. Or is that just me? Being a Queenslander, who knows? This is I Heard a Rumour, Bananarama for National Banana Split Day. It's 18 away from 6. Good morning.

0: Bananarama, and I heard a rumour at a quarter to six at 88.9. You're with Scotty on the Brekkie Show this morning. And, yeah, look, so I wanted to talk to you about what I was talking about earlier in our Stuff You May Have Missed. Now, while I was away in Sydney over the weekend, I heard there was a fair bit of an uproar, actually. It was all over the radio stations down there, and it was also all over all of the newses and things like that, as some schools down there in Sydney, get this, now, Kids Week, kids get to celebrate Book Week, right? And what they tend to do when they go to schools is that for Book Week, they let them dress up in all these different costumes and things like that. Well, what was happening in Sydney is that there were certain schools across Sydney that were saying, no, you can't dress up as Harry Potter characters. You can't dress up as characters from Lord of the Rings. So they basically banned anything to do with wizards. They basically said that anyone that's got a weapon, you can't use that. You can't bring that to school. That's fair. I get that. Totally understand that. They said that anyone that dresses up as a political figure, not a chance. You can't do that. You can't wear inflatable costumes. So that takes out your minions and things like that. You can't come as a zombie because that goes against our values, and you can't come as a Star Wars character because, again, it's a weapon. So they were saying that it doesn't fit in with their values. Now, I totally understand where they're coming from, but having said that, you know, like, they put the ban in place as school week was just about to begin. So many parents were up in arms down there in Sydney as well because of the fact that they'd already got their kids their costumes and they were ready to go. It was book week. Harry Potter was probably the number one costume that all the kids were going to go with. And if you walk into all the shops at the moment too, when you were down there in Sydney, like, there was like Harry Potter costumes galore, like, and parents were just snapping them up like no tomorrow when I was walking around. But it was crazy, like, to see that then all of a sudden it just suddenly turned and they weren't allowed to wear that sort of stuff, the kids. And I thought that was a bit strange. I thought, no, you know what, if it's literature and it's books and it's encouraging kids to read and it's Harry Potter and, you know, regardless of what J.K. Rowling has said in the past or whatever she's done, doesn't matter. It's encouraging kids to read. Let them read the book and let them have fun and dress up as their favourite character. It's the way I saw it. Same with Lord of the Rings as well. I was like, beautiful. If you want to go as Gandalf or Frodo or anyone like that, do it. I think that's a good thing. But no, they were actually saying not a chance. So then it got me thinking, well, hang on. What? Okay, so you can't go as a Roald Dahl witch either because that takes away that, so you can't do that. You can't go as James and the Giant Peach because there goes the inflatable costume for the Giant Peach. So I was actually thinking, so what would you do, you know, like when it came to, you know, sending your kids to school in a certain costume? Zombies are out. Well, there goes that. So what would you send your kid as to school now without any of those things? I wouldn't know. I honestly wouldn't know. Maybe a Paul Jennings character, maybe a Gizmo or something. Who knows? Who knows? Maybe you could go as a cat.
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1: It's 6 o'clock. Good morning. I'm Josh Bryant. Sydney train passengers are being warned to expect a disrupted run to work due to urgent repairs at Chatswood. T1 North Shore Line trains aren't running between Gordon and Chatswood, with disruptions also hitting the T1 Western and T9 lines. Sydney Trains Chief Executive Matt Longland has told Ben Fordham anyone heading into the city should expect delays throughout the morning. The
2: latest estimate is it will be another 2 or 3 hours before that work's completed, so these impacts will continue through the morning peak, unfortunately, for passengers coming in from the North Shore. It's only on the line heading towards the city, not the line heading away from the cities.
1: An investigation is underway after a home invasion in Sydney Southwest. Police have been told two residents, a 20-year-old man and a 17-year-old boy, were assaulted inside the Denham Court property. The 20-year-old has been taken to hospital with a cut to his head and a leg injury. Reliability issues could hit the state's energy grid 3 years earlier than forecast amid growing demand from data centres. The Australian Energy Market Operator forecasts New South Wales will breach its reliability benchmark from the 2030-31 financial year. AEMO had previously predicted this wouldn't occur till 2033-34. Health funds believe high-income earners should be paying double the Medicare levy if they don't have private health cover. Jack Fenwick explains.
3: Private Healthcare Australia has proposed doubling the Medicare levy surcharge for high-income earners without insurance to 3%. Insurers pitch the move as an alternative to the federal government's plan to slash age-based rebates, which they warn will force 3 million older Australians to pay significantly higher premiums. The industry group argues the higher penalty would provide the government $410 million a year in additional revenue and drive 380,000 people into private healthcare, relieving pressure on the public system without penalising seniors. Jack Fenwick reporting.
1: A New South Wales parliamentary inquiry is urging the federal government to cut the tobacco excise to address the cigarette black market. The inquiry heard the tax on tobacco has played a decisive role in the expansion of the illicit market across Australia. The United States is issuing deadlines to countries to cease their financial dealings with Iran. Washington says all nations must stop commercial interactions or face exclusion from the US financial system. And the Prime Minister will use an address to business leaders to discuss the growth of AI in Australia. In finance, the Dow Jones trading up 155 points, the Nasdaq down 197. One Australian dollar is buying 71.4 US cents.
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4: The PNG Chiefs are prioritising proven match winners as they continue to build their roster for 2028. Former Roosters Premiership winner Joey Manu has signed a 2-year deal to return to the NRL. Chiefs General Manager Michael Chammas says it takes their tally to 16 premierships across their playing and coaching roster.
5: We're going to be a team that knows how to win. We're going to need to know how to win because it's going to be really challenging. There's going to be logistical challenges. And as soon as we get there to PNG, everyone's focus is on making sure that we're competitive from the outset.
4: Sydney Swans, Charlie Curnow and Brodie Grundy have been named in the AFL's All-Australian squad for the 2026 season. Lockie Ash and Clayton Oliver have been selected from the Giants. And Matilda's goalkeeper Jada Wyman is returning to Sydney FC after 2 seasons in Sweden, signing a 2-year deal with the Sky Blues. That's sport. I'm Mike Pearsall.
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7: Well, across the region for today, we've got some rain and maybe even a thunderstorm forecast for today. We could even see upwards of anywhere from 10 to 20 millimetres of rain. It may lead to some flash flooding in some areas as well. So just remember to take it easy on those roads today. Heading for highs of 21 for Tamworth. Also, Manila today, a top of 19 for Gunnedah and Narrabri, Nundle and Murrurundi. 20 the high for Corindon and Baraba, and a top of 21 expected for Manila for today. Right now in Tamworth, it's 7, it's 11 in Gunnedah, and it's currently 12 in Corindai.
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7: 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This is Torn at 88.9. Good morning.

0: Natalie and Brulia at 88.9. You with Scotty on the Brekkie Show. It's 6:08 and it's time for
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0: Yeah, and today's song is actually a dead set cracker. It comes from the year 1963, and it was actually from an old poem that was written back in 1959, believe it or not. Now, the song actually follows a immortal dragon and his human playmate as they have adventures in the land of Honolulu. You probably already know where this is going. Now, the song basically features where the kid grows up and stops coming to play, leaving the poor little man Puff sad and retreating back into his cave. And, well, I'm talking about Puff the Magic Dragon, of course, from Peter, Paul and Mary. But the question is, does it still hold up for today? Well, let's take a listen to Puff the Magic Dragon here at
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0: There you go. Puff the Magic Dragon, Peter, Paul and Mary. Does it still hold up for today is the question. I kind of think it does in a little bit of a way. Like, you know, because it's one of those songs that, you know, if you play it to your kids and stuff, they love it. They absolutely love Puff the Magic Dragon. I remember loving it too when I was a kid. I could always think of the dragon and I hanging out. That would have been lots of fun. It's 13 past 6.
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Wolverines at 65 Roses at 88.9. You with Scotty on the Brekkie Show this morning. And, well, have you been tracking how Papua New Guinea, the Chiefs, are going at the moment with their tax-free dollars? I'll tell you what, they're actually assembling a pretty interesting side here as the PNG Chiefs. They've managed to snare the greatest try scorer of all time, and Alex Johnston, who's a Papua New Guinean. Joey Manu, as we know, he signed this morning, so he's already there. Zach Lomax is there. Brian To'o, Jerome Luai, Matty Lees, who's an international forward for England. Connor Watson's there as well, and they're linked to the likes of Hudson Young and Sam Walker as well. So it looks like they're Hudson Young's, of course, been given permission from the Canberra Raiders to go over and have a bit of a look over there and see if he wants to actually sign over there by the Canberra Raiders. But the Canberra Raiders have offered him $1.1 million. So that means that the Chiefs are going to have to offer him somewhere around the same. But they do have the tax-free dollars. So at the moment, they are assembling what you would call an Avengers squad at the moment, I would say. The Papua New Guinea Chiefs looking pretty good. Johnston, Manu, Lomax, To'o, Luai, Lees and Watson, with Hudson Young and Sam Walker also linked to them. They still don't have a fullback, but nor do they have a forward pack just yet, except for Matty Lees. So, it's going to be interesting times ahead, isn't it, to see exactly who they sign and how they're going to sign them and who else is going to be lining up for the side as well. Very, very interesting to see. Watch this space, I guess, with Papua New Guinea. But meanwhile, over in Perth, well, they're really struggling at the moment, aren't they? Big time. And they just can't seem to be able to recruit anyone. And that's where a lot of people are actually saying, well, it's just not fair. And you know what? I'd probably agree with them as well. We're going to get into our fantastic little thing that we like to do, which is Twist Top Trivia, very soon. But here's Crystal Waters. This is 100% Pure Love at 88.9. Good morning.

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1: Hospital.
0: It's 6:30.
1: Good morning. I'm Josh Ryan. City-bound trains have been thrown into chaos due to urgent repairs at Chatswood. T1 North Shore Line trains aren't running between Gordon and Chatswood. The disruption's also affecting the T1 Western and T9 train lines. The work on the overhead wires is still expected to continue for a few hours, meaning passengers are being warned to plan ahead and expect delays as disruptions will continue into the morning peak. A manhunt is underway following a home invasion in Sydney's southwest. Dusty Fitzpatrick explains.
2: Police say a group of unknown people forced entry into the Denham Court home, assaulting two residents. A 20-year-old man suffered a severe laceration and bruising to his head and a leg injury in the incident. He's been taken to hospital for further treatment. A 17-year-old boy was treated for minor injuries after the ordeal. Two other people inside the home at the time weren't injured. A crime scene is now in place and anyone with information is being urged to come forward. Dusty Fitzpatrick, Sydney.
1: Reliability issues could hit the state's energy grid 3 years earlier than predicted. Demand from data centres has seen the energy market operator accelerate its forecasts. AEMO predicts New South Wales will breach its reliability benchmark from the 2030-31 financial year. The Prime Minister will address business leaders tonight with a speech focused on the rise of artificial intelligence. Anthony Albanese believes we need to embrace AI, but with guardrails attached. Mr. Albanese will hold talks with state and territory counterparts on Wednesday to discuss a consistent approach to data centres. A community group in the state's central west is threatening to physically block a wind farm proposed for the area. Up to 47 wind turbines could be built as part of the project south of Oberon. Oberon blockade crews Chris Muldoons told Ben Fordham many in the community are worried about the effects the project will have on the area.
3: Everyone's against wind towers, but this gives them a practical purpose, a collective purpose to come together and actually make a difference if they try and bring these projects into our community.
1: The federal government is understood to be weighing up a new support package to help address the spread of H5 bird flu. The funding would be focused on tackling threats to key species in a bid to improve their chances of survival and recovery. Also making news, 7 foreign nationals are in custody after Australian detectives helped dismantle child abuse networks operating overseas. And tens of thousands of people have been evacuated as a large wildfire approaches the city of Reno in Nevada. In finance, the Dow Jones trading up 140 points, the Nasdaq down 200. One Australian dollar buying 71.4 US cents.
4: G'day, it's Macca. If you missed the morning show yesterday, this is what you missed. We caught up with Superintendent Dave Cooper and spoke to him about 4 brand new probationary constables for Tamworth Police Station starting yesterday. Of course, outside of that, one for Gunnedah and another one for Narrabri. These guys and girls are all Tamworth locals and back to live in the town.
5: We've actually got 6 coming into the district, all starting today.
4: Good.
5: All passed out of the police academy on a big day for them last Friday. But yeah, 4 new probationary constables starting here at Tamworth this morning. One out at Gunnedah and one at Narrabri. So a really good boost to our numbers and resources.
4: That is a good one for sure.
5: And most importantly, the 4 that are coming here to Tamworth are actually what we call hometown cops. So they've chosen to come back to the community that they grew up in. So, you know, quite apart from the fact they've got some great local knowledge and local networks, but my hope is that at the end of their time, they'll want to stay here and keep policing in this great city.
4: How long have we got them for, Dave?
5: Well, I told them we've got them for a minimum of 3 years because that's their tenure. But as I say, at the end of that 3 years, what I hope is because they're already established and they're already part of the community here, that they'll want to stay on. And that, you know, I think that bodes really well for us as we move into the future.
4: Today, stay tuned as we talk to Federal Member for New England, Barnaby Joyce, plus those McAline calls on 67639533. And we haven't had the leader of the Nats, Matt Canavan, for a little while. Let's hope he can call in today. We'll talk to him after 9 a.m.
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13: Well, across the region for today, we've got ourselves a cloudy day with a very high chance of rain and even a thunderstorm from later on this morning. It could even be severe as well. As we head for highs of 21 for Tamworth, Manilla today, also a high of 19 for Gunnedah, Narrabri, Nundle and Murrurundi. Tops of 20 for Quirindi and Baraba, a high of 21 for Manilla, and also a top of 18 expected for Walker. Right now in Tamworth, it's 7 degrees. It's 11 in Quirindi and it's 13 in Gunnedah.
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1: Alrighty, here's your question for this morning. What sport uses a wooden ball and a mallet? What sport uses a wooden ball and a mallet? 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

0: The Foundations at 88.9. You with Scotty on the Brekkie Show this morning. It's 17 away from 7. And let's give you the answer for Twist Top Trivia today. Which sport uses a wooden ball and a mallet? That is, of course, croquet.
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0: Greg joins us on the line on 67661889. G'day, Greg. How you doing, mate?
2: Not too bad. How was the footy on the weekend?
0: Mate, it was all right, actually. I've got to say, even though we got beaten, the Warriors fans are a lot of fun, mate. Mate, I had fun. It was good fun. We had our big Jackie Whiten thing there, and, mate, we were having a good time. Bloody ball.
2: Oh, that's good.
0: Yeah, it was really good, mate. It was really good. And it was nice to get away for a little while, too.
2: Yeah. I was going to tell you, my buddy, my ex-wife rang me.
0: Oh, yeah.
2: On the way. She wants me to go back with her.
0: Yeah.
2: Yeah, she said she can't stand seeing me happy.

0: $175. 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

The New Radicals, you get what you give on 88.9. You're with Scotty on the Brekkie Show this morning, and it's a day that we've got a very high chance of rain and thunderstorms. Probably from around about midday today, we'll start seeing those fire in. We'll keep you in the loop about those through the day, and if there's any road closures as well, especially with the Bureau saying that we could be seeing some heavy rain, which may lead to flash flooding. Here's Billy Currington and People Are Crazy at 88.9.

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1: It's 7 o'clock. Good morning. I'm Josh Bryant. Sydney train passengers are facing a disrupted run to work, particularly on the North and North Shore. Urgent overhead wiring repairs at Chatswood mean buses are replacing city-bound trains between Gordon and Chatswood. Extra buses have been rolled out and the metro is running at an increased frequency. Sydney Trains Head of Rail Operations, Jaz Tumba, says the disruptions are centred on three lines.
2: T1 North Shore, T1 Western Line and also the T9 Northern Line. If you are travelling on those lines, then the advice is to plan your trip ahead and just leave some extra travel time.
1: Police are searching for a group of people after a violent home invasion in Sydney's southwest. A 20-year-old man and a 17-year-old boy were injured in the incident at Denham Court. Two other residents inside the home at the time weren't harmed. The pressure on the country's energy grid from data centres is expected to increase 13% by 2035. The market operator is forecasting New South Wales could be hit with grid reliability issues from 2030, 3 years earlier than previously expected. The growth in artificial intelligence and data centres will be a focus of a key speech by the Prime Minister to business leaders. Federal politics reporter Nelson Scott explains.
3: The PM will address the Business Council's annual dinner, where he'll talk about the opportunities of AI, but will also argue tech companies must adhere to a social licence. Anthony Albanese's speech comes ahead of a national cabinet meeting on Wednesday. Some jurisdictions are raising concerns about the proliferation of data centres and their insatiable energy requirements. Mr Albanese says the facilities should be located in areas that have minimal impact on the community and have strategies in place for the responsible use of energy and water. Nelson Scott, Canberra.
1: A suite of proposed gambling reforms will be introduced to state parliament. The changes include a statewide exclusion register with mandatory facial recognition technology. The reforms would also see VIP programs related to gambling coming to an end. Health professionals want improved laws to remove online deepfakes of trusted medical professionals spreading harmful information. The Australian Medical Association has written to the Prime Minister urging him to prioritise a digital duty of care. The AMA's Vice President Julian Raitt says regulation needs to keep up with emerging health risks.
4: Deepfake campaigns that misrepresent trusted clinicians can really undermine evidence-based care and spread misinformation about prescription medicines.
1: Also making news, field officers will start following up with households from today if they haven't returned a census form. In finance, the Dow Jones up 140 points at the close, the Nasdaq down 200, one Aussie dollar buying 71.4 US cents.
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5: Brisbane captain Adam Reynolds has played his final game in the NRL. The South Sydney Junior's been ruled unavailable for the Broncos' two remaining games this season due to calf injuries. He retires as the second highest point scorer in NRL history. The Wallabies are desperate to shake their travel bug while in Argentina. Australia's last visit ended in a narrow win first up before a record 40-point loss. Centre Lenny Kitau says they're out to make amends.
6: You know, we want to be consistent in the way we play and just making sure that we're putting in, you know, performances that we're proud of.
5: Sydney Swans, Charlie Curnow and Brody Grundy have been named in the AFL's All-Australian squad for the 2026 season. Lockie Ash and Clayton Oliver named from the Giants. Full-time in the EPL, Chelsea has defeated Fulham 3-2 at Craven Cottage. That's sport. I'm Mike Pearsall.
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7: Across New England, the Northwest and the Liverpool Plains, this is Woodley's weather. 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
8: Well, across the region for today, we've got ourselves a very high chance of some rain, most likely from later on this morning. We'll see some at midday, but then most of the bigger stuff is coming later on this afternoon, probably around about 4 o'clock, as we head for highs today of 21 for Tamworth and Manilla, 19 the high for Gunnedah and Nundle and Murrurundi, 20 the top for Quirindi and Barra today, and a top of 18 expected for Walker. Right now in Tamworth, we're sitting on 8 degrees. It's 11 in Quirindi and it's 13 in Gunnedah.
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8: Up next, we'll open up the birthday book once again, but here's Matchbox 20 and how far we've come. It's 88.9. Good morning.

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0: And if it's your birthday for today on Tuesday, the 25th of August, a happy birthday to you. You're sharing your birthday today with Blake Lively, who turns 39. She was, of course, in Gossip Girl, and she's also the other half of Ryan Reynolds. Claudia Schiffer, she turns 56 today, the model. Also, Billy Ray Cyrus turns 65, the man behind Achy Breaky Heart and the father of Miley, of course. Tim Burton, the US director, of course, who did the likes of Beetlejuice and Batman and so many others. He turns 68. Elvis Costello, the UK singer and songwriter, turns 72. And Sean Connery, it was his birthday for today as well. But today, you're also sharing your birthday today with a bass guitarist and co-founder of one of the biggest bands of the world. Now, the biggest hit for them in Australia was I Was Made for Loving You, but their other hits include this one that we're about to check out. And, of course, I'm talking about Gene Simmons of Kiss, and he turns 77. A happy birthday to you, Gene. This is Rock and Roll All Night at 88.9. Good morning.

0: Kiss and Rock and Roll All Night as we say a happy birthday to Gene Simmons. It's 88.9, 12 past 7.
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0: James Rain and Motors Too Fast. You're with Scotty on the Brekkie Show this morning. And I'll tell you what, Barnaby's new wife, of course, Vicky Campion, she's going viral today because she's opened up about her mental health battle, about when it was realised that the entire press club was, of course, chasing after her after the affair with Barnaby. Here's what she had to tell the ABC just yesterday. Take a listen to this.
1: Well, did the press conference. I was suicidal. And he had no idea about my side of the story. I think the only time I was happy over that period was when I had a solid plan to end it all.
0: Yeah, very interesting stuff from Vicky. She is, of course, going viral at the moment from an ABC show, which was, of course, aired just last night. And very, very, very interesting. But, of course, she's a lot happier now that everything's, of course, all working out with her and Barnaby. And no doubt Macca will have more on this a bit later on this morning. He's still a lefty.

It's Stella Lefty with a massive hit, Boston. This is 88.9. Still to come on the Brekkie Show, we're going to catch up with Thunderbolts coach John Ireland after their huge win over the weekend. And also, Brendan North joins us as well. But here's Taylor Dane, I'll Be Your Shelter. News is next, 88.9.

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1: It's 7:30. Good morning. I'm Josh Bryant. Sydney train passengers are being warned of delays through the morning peak, with city-bound trains not running between Hornsby and North Sydney. Urgent repairs are being carried out on overhead wiring at Chatswood. There are extra buses in place. Disruptions are also expected on the T1 North Shore and Western and the T9 lines. The state opposition is vowing to restore Moorpark Golf Course to 18 holes if the coalition wins the state election. The government is dividing up the site to create more public green space, but opposition leader Kelly Sloan's told Ben Fordham they would reverse any work that's already been done and the government should pause the current efforts in the interim.
2: There's a whole lot of temporary fencing up at the moment and people are able to wander through and it's lovely, but it's temporary at the moment and it can be reversed. Before any permanent works are done, I'm urging the Premier to put pause on this until we have an election and the golfers can vote.
1: Data centres are forecast to use as much power from the grid by 2036 as all homes in New South Wales and Victoria do today. The country's energy market operator says the centres will consume 13% of power demand in 10 years' time. The Prime Minister will use a speech tonight to discuss the growth of artificial intelligence and data centres. Insurers are urging the federal government to double the Medicare levy surcharge for top earners without private health cover. The Private Healthcare Australia argues the rise to 3% would be an alternative to cutting aged care health rebates. The City of Sydney is throwing its support behind a push to power down pokies between midnight and 10 in the morning. Wesley Mission wants to see the changes adopted as widely as possible to minimise the risks for problem gamblers. Chief Executive Reverend Stu Cameron says it's about boosting safeguards, not removing people's rights to gamble altogether.
3: Research shows and demonstrates that nothing good happens in the early hours of the morning at a poker machine venue. That's when harm is at its highest, when the risks are at their greatest, when inhibitions are down, people are tired, often alcohol influenced as well, and they're chasing their losses.
1: The state government will introduce legislation today which includes an exclusion register with mandatory facial recognition technology. Also making news, police are searching for a group of people after a man and a boy were assaulted during a home invasion in Sydney Southwest. Two others at the home at the time weren't harmed. And a parliamentary inquiry in New South Wales is adding its voice to calls for the federal government to cut the tobacco excise to tackle the growing black market. In finance, the Dow Jones closed up 140 points, the Nasdaq down 200 at the close, one Aussie dollar buying 71.4 US cents.
4: G'day, it's Macca. If you missed the morning show yesterday, this is what you missed. We caught up with Superintendent Dave Cooper and spoke to him about four brand new probationary constables for Tamworth Police Station starting yesterday. Of course, outside of that, one for Gunnedah and another one for Narrabri. These guys and girls are all Tamworth locals and back to live in the town.
5: We've actually got six coming into the district, all starting today.
4: Good.
5: All passed out of the police academy on a big day for them last Friday. But yeah, four new probationary constables starting here at Tamworth this morning, one out at Gunnedah and one at Narrabri. So a really good boost to our numbers and resources.
4: That is a good one for sure.
5: The four that are coming here to Tamworth are actually what we call hometown cops. So they've chosen to come back to the community that they grew up in. So, quite apart from the fact they've got some great local knowledge and local networks, but my hope is that at the end of their time, they'll want to stay here and keep policing in this great city.
4: How long have we got them for, Dave?
5: Well, I told them we've got them for a minimum of 3 years because that's their tenure. But as I say, at the end of that 3 years, what I hope is because they're already established and they're already part of the community here, that they'll want to stay on. And I think that bodes really well for us as we move into the future.
4: Today, stay tuned as we talk to Federal Member for New England, Barnaby Joyce, plus those McAline calls, 67639533. And we haven't had the leader of the Nats, Matt Canavan, for a little while. Let's hope he can call in today. We'll talk to him after 9 a.m.
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9: Well, across the region for today, we've got rain and maybe even a thunderstorm as well as we head for highs today of 21 for Tamworth and Manilla, a high of 19 expected for Gunnedah and also Nundle and Murrurundi and Narrabri today, 20 the high for Quirindi and Baraba, and a high of 18 expected for Walker. Right now in Tamworth, we're sitting on 10 degrees. It's 13 in Quirindi and it's 15 in Gunnedah.
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9: Well, I'll tell you what, it was a close call over the weekend as the Tamworth Thunderbolts went down there to go and play in the Sutherland Shire against the Mossvale Magic for the grand final of the Waratah Super League, the Waratah Men's Champions, of course, championships. To tell us more, we've got the coach on the line, Johnny Ireland. Hello, mate. Congratulations.
11: Morning, Scotty. How are you, mate?
9: Mate, I am extremely happy that the Bolts got the win. How good?
11: Yeah, look, it was a bit of an incredible season, mate, and it's still all a bit surreal. But for the boys to go through, you know, undefeated over 23 games is pretty special. You know, with a couple of really good quality American humans, and then obviously our local guys who have just been incredible. You know, to send a few of those boys that have been around for 10 years plus off on that sort of a note as they sort of head into retirement and focus a bit more on families and their lives beyond basketball, it was a pretty special moment on Saturday night, mate.
9: Yeah, it would have been, mate. You know, like, yeah, Benny Monkton, of course, one of those players, and there's a number of them as well, isn't there, that are going to be leaving the Bolt side, but they'll still be around as mentors in certain ways, won't they?
11: Yeah, look, I hope so. Obviously, there's about five of us that will possibly hang up the boots. So you mentioned Benny Monkton, who was a part of it way back when he was a 17-year-old kid back in the, you know, mid-2000s when we started it up. But then we've got like the core nucleus that I've had for that last 10 years in, you know, Justin Leahy, I think it was his 15th year this year, Reese Chill 10 years, and Scotty McGann 10 years. And I myself stepping away, mate, having a little bit of a break and, you know, focusing on other things in life. But it's certainly been a special part of our lives for a long time and built friendships and connections that'll last a lifetime.
9: 100%, mate, yeah. But look, what about the result? 94-93 and just getting up in the final seconds there. Mate, was it heart and mouth stuff the whole for the whole game, or what was it?
11: Look, the first quarter was pretty tight. It sort of went sort of, we jumped out early and got a bit of a lead by about 7 or 8, and then they clawed it back. And one of their imports, Devon Bolton, just shot the ball incredibly well. And we threw multiple different defensive styles at him, and no matter what he did, he just kept rising above. And I think at the end of the half, we were down about 8. End of the third quarter down 15, and we just kept saying to the boys, Paso and I, you know, we just get it back under 10, put a bit of scoreboard pressure on, get stops onto the defensive end, and, you know, things will happen. And the boys lifted defensively, and, you know, they stopped hitting shots, and that was when we sort of took our moment. And it was only, you know, Tommy Parsons made a couple of massive free throws to tie it up at 93 all with, I think, 6 seconds left. And then on the inbound, Reese Chill got a fairy tale moment, I suppose, for him as he steps away from basketball, got a steal and ran down court and went for a layup and got fouled. And with about, I think it was only about 1.5, 2 seconds to go, and he had a couple of free throws to try and ice the game. He missed the first one, and you saw him on the court just look to the heavens and go, just let me make one.
9: Yeah.
11: And he made the second one, and then Mossvale did have a shot to win it, but luckily for us, mate, it hit the rim and bounced away, and the rest is history. We get to bring home that second Bennett at Tamworth, which was what our goal has been all season.
9: Yeah, mate, and what a great goal as well, mate. And also, what about Jerome Bivens, hey? Outstanding MVP.
11: Yeah, mate, Jerome, he's really grown as the season's gone on. You know, both him and Reggie have obviously been incredible for us all season, but you know, Jerome in the last sort of 3 months has just gone to another level, and you know, he's made some massive shots, and he helped change the game for us on Saturday night. There was multiple plays that sort of helped us chip away, but Jerome hit some big threes in the fourth quarter and pulled in some big rebounds and defended his backside off. And yeah, no mate, like it was a great way to end the season with Jerome picking up grand final MVP. You know, Reggie Martin was the MVP of the whole league, and then we had both Reggie and young Tommy Parsons, who's flown back to college in America the day after. He was All-Star 5 centre as well, so a great, you know, individual acknowledgements, but I know all those boys that received those awards, the banner that we hang as a team was far more important.
9: 100%, mate, 100%. Now, Johnny, where to now for you, mate? What is the plans now? I mean, I know that you're going to walk away, have a bit of a break. What now?
11: Yeah, look, I don't think it's the end of my basketball journey forever, mate, but I'm certainly going to have at least a few years off. Spend a lot more time with my gorgeous wife, Soph, who's sacrificed, you know, obviously me being away a lot, weekends and things like that. And I think the boys are the same. They've obviously got some families, but I think Soph did mention that she's not going to miss sitting on the hard stadium, you know, bleachers and things like that.
9: Yep.
11: And I did tell her, well, lucky there's no spectator seating on the golf course fairways, because you'll find me out there, I think, on a lot of weekends getting back into my golf. And we're going to do a bit of travel, mate. We're hoping to head over to the US early next year and catch a couple of the young fellas that I've coached for a number of years playing in the college system, and do a bit of touristy stuff as well. But yeah, looking forward to some downtime, mate. Hopefully I can help out Tamworth basketball and do some mentoring for some of our younger coaches, and you know, and hopefully there's someone that can step into that, you know, that void and take the senior men forward. And you know, obviously with multiple guys retiring, it'd be good to see, you know, some youth coming through and rebuild that program from the ground up.
9: Yeah, 100%, mate, 100%. Well, John, on behalf of all of us here in Tamworth, mate, this one goes out to all the Bolts and also to yourself as well. It's Queen, we are the champions. Thanks, mate. We'll speak soon.
11: Thanks, Scotty. Appreciate it.

0: the Bolts. We are the champions, and indeed we are. Getting up over Mossvale Magic in the Waratah Men's, of course, in the basketball. How good. The Bolts win, and we've got the flag right here where it belongs.
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0: With the latest updates on value and prices for fruit, vegetables and fish from the Sydney markets, here is a report from Brendan North from Paradise Farm Markets.
1: Here he is, Brendan. G'day, mate. How you doing?
2: Good morning. Another fantastic week coming on, mate.
1: Oh, absolutely. Yeah, we got some rain coming as well. How's that going to affect the crops around here, do you think?
2: I think in fruit and veg, it shouldn't be too much of a hassle because it won't be too wet, but certainly something that's needed to finish off the winter crops and launch us into spring for the warmer months, and certainly the graziers certainly need it, so that's good to see.
1: Absolutely, mate. Well, speaking of fruit and veg, I'll tell you what, strawberries, they are juicy and delicious at the moment.
2: They're certainly really coming on with the Queensland crop, which is good to see. I've been talking about it for, I think, the last few months, waiting for it to really come in. So they're sort of the hero of the week, I think, particularly in the fruit section. You should pick those up on deals of 2 for $5, or as in $2.50 a punnet, $3 a punnet sort of thing. It should be in that zone. Great time of year to get into those. Probably the most voluminous time of year for strawberries. You'll pick up the best deals. And I was just thinking, we're pretty fortunate. You know, you pick up a punnet of strawberries in Tamworth, $2.50. The work that's gone into that to move it about from Sunshine Coast into Sydney or Brisbane or wherever, and then distribute it to the shops, and then be able to just pay $2.50 for a punnet of strawberries. What's gone into it? I think it's amazing value, really, and we're very fortunate to have such wonderful fruits here in Australia most of the time of the year. So it's such a delicate product, and you know, when I think about it, $2.50 a punnet's pretty cheap. So
1: absolutely.
2: So we're very fortunate. But other fruits to make the most of at the moment, mandarins. There's still plenty of mandarins coming through. Particularly the variety I've been really enjoying this year's Tangold. The Imperials have pretty well finished. We gave up on them a while ago because it's getting too dry and very few about. But the Tangolds are juicy and sweet, got plenty of taste. So it's a great time to experiment and try those, particularly ready for next year. They'll go through till probably the end of September. We'll have mandarins through to the end of October with the Fura and Honey Murcots. There's still sumos about, one of my favourites too, a large orange size fruit or mandarin that with a little top knot on the top, so it looks like a sumo wrestler. well worth trying. Tight supply in pineapples, very hard to get pineapples at the moment, and seedless melons been short. You would have seen that around that $4.50 a kilo for seedless melons, which means a wedge of watermelons around that $10 mark, so you should be aware of that. Starting to ease as some more supplies come in, but it has been expensive, so just be aware of that one. Rock melons and honeydew still not too bad, so if you're making a fruit salad overall, it's still reasonable value, so which is good. The heroes in the veggie lines, celery and broccoli.
1: Yes.
2: Of all things, we never talk about celery, the humble celery, but you're around that $3 to $4 a bunch at the moment. Very versatile vegetable, because you can use it in whether you're using it in soups or stir fries or salads, seasoning fresh or juicing it, whole range of good benefits for celery. Very strong flavour, so a bit different, but very unique vegetable. Good value for broccoli, cauliflowers and zucchini still, which is really good news. Generally all pretty good supplies because the weather's been so mild and we haven't had the big rain events, which we've got some rain coming, but it's when we're getting 4 and 5 inches, particularly in the coastal areas, that it can cause problems with getting out of the paddocks to harvest and quality and things like that. So supply is good and prices are really good value. Plenty of tomatoes about, silver beet, spinach, a lot of cucumber through winter, which is highly unusual. Probably the cheapest winter I've seen in 20 or 30 years for cucumbers. I think we've got so many greenhouses coming on that it gives a good stable supply of things like cucumbers and tomatoes nowadays, so good value there. Yeah, so that's about it in fruit and veg, mate.
1: All right, mate. And how are we looking with the cod in the seafood department?
2: Things like blue-eyed cod have been very hard to get the last 3 or 4 weeks. We keep chasing. Got a few customers have been asking for blue-eyed cod and hapuka. We've got some bass groper in the other week to replace those things. We couldn't even get that now. So it's just an unusual little drought, I guess you'd say, in the cod species. I've been chasing it with a few of our suppliers through Sydney. So it's just one to be aware of for most people after those sort of those stronger flavoured fish. But there's still reasonable supplies of swordfish. tuna coming through. That's not as in the volumes it was a few weeks ago. We were seeing it around that $19-$20 a kilo. You're going to pay that $39-$45 a kilo for tuna, which is back to its what I call an average price in our wonderful product. Plenty of bonito and yellowtail about as well. So genuinely pretty good news. I'm expecting some north, far north coast, was in northern New South Wales, king prawns to start to come in too in the next few weeks. Awesome. So just keep an eye on that one.
1: Okay, sounds good. All right. Well, Brendan, it's always a pleasure to chat to you, mate, and we'll talk to you again next week with all of the latest from the farm market.
2: Yeah, there's always something new happening. It's good business to be in.
1: Yeah, absolutely, absolutely. Thanks, Brendan. Chat to you next week, mate.
2: Thanks, mate. See ya.
0: That was Brendan North reporting on the latest fruit, vegetable and fish prices from the Sydney markets.

0: 88.9 News. 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
1: It's 8 o'clock. Good morning. I'm Josh Bryant. Train passengers on Sydney's North and North Shore are being warned of delays heading into the city due to urgent wiring repairs at Chatswood. Crews have spent hours at the site after the wiring was found to be sagging. T1 North Shoreline trains aren't running between Gordon and Chatswood, with disruptions also affecting the T1 Western and T9 lines. Sydney Trains Chief Executive Matt Longlands told Ben Fordham they're doing what they can to help people get into the city throughout the morning peak.
2: We are operating a limited bus replacement from Gordon to Chatswood. If passengers do need to use those buses, best advice is to think about, we are running a normal service on the service that runs from Hornsby via Strathfield into the city. So that's an option for passengers, or obviously connecting into the Sydney Metro.
1: An investigation is underway after a violent home invasion in Sydney southwest. Dusty Fitzpatrick has the details.
3: Police say a group of people broke into a Denham Court home before assaulting two people inside. A 20-year-old man suffered a severe laceration and bruising to his head, as well as a leg injury in the incident. He's been taken to hospital for further treatment. A 17-year-old boy was treated at the scene for minor injuries after the ordeal. Two other people inside the home at the time weren't harmed. A crime scene is in place and anyone with information is being urged to come forward. Dusty Fitzpatrick, Sydney.
1: The growth of artificial intelligence will be the focus of a speech by the Prime Minister to business leaders. Anthony Albanese will also hold a national cabinet meeting tomorrow to discuss a consistent approach to data centre investment. The pressure on Australia's power grid from data centres is forecast to increase 13% by 2035. The state opposition says it would restore Moorpark Golf Course to 18 holes if it wins the next state election. The site is currently being divided by the state government to create more green space in the area. Data shows New South Wales makes up about a third of all scam reports and losses nationwide. $56.7 million in scam losses have been reported by residents of the state during the first half of this year alone. Fair Trading Minister Analak Chanthavong says scams can affect anyone.
4: As scams become more sophisticated through different digital channels, there's never been a more important time just to check before you click.
1: Also making news, a new gambling reform package is being introduced by the New South Wales government, and a Queensland man is due in court accused of using a drone to drop drugs into a prison. In finance, the Dow Jones closed up 140 points, the Nasdaq down 200 at the close, one Australian dollar buying 71.4 US cents.
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5: Two-time NRL Premiership winner Adam Reynolds has officially retired while sidelined. The halfback has been ruled unavailable for the Broncos' remaining two games due to calf injuries. Wicketkeeper Alex Carey is confident Marnus Labuschagne is close to a career-saving big score for the Aussie Test team. Labuschagne is under pressure after averaging just 12 in the two tests against Bangladesh. He also hasn't scored a 50 in his last 10 innings. Carey says Labuschagne is brilliant at his best and he's not far away.
6: I don't think many batters found it easy out here, so you know he's working really hard, and the score's really close for him.
5: And Matilda's goalkeeper Jada Wyman is returning to Sydney FC after two seasons in Sweden, signing a two-year deal with the Sky Blues. That's sport. I'm Mike Pearsall.
1: It's 8:04. That's the latest news and sport.
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8: Well, across the region for today, we've got ourselves a cloudy day and maybe the chance of some showers or even a thunderstorm a bit later as we head for highs today of 21 for Tamworth, Manilla today, and 19 expected for Gunnedah and Narrabri and also Nundal and Murrurundi. A high of 20 for Quirindi and Baraba and a top of 18 for Walca. Right now, it's 12 in Tamworth, it's 13 in Gunnedah, and it's 15 in Quirindi.
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8: Up next, we're playing for $260 as Guess the Gob returns. Make sure that you start thinking about it and start getting those, sorts of thoughts in your head. Here it is.
9: Doing that.
8: There we go. We'll play Guess the Gob in just a moment. But here's Prince. It's 1999. It's 88.9.

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1: Alrighty, we're playing for 260 big ones today, and it could be all yours if you want to have a go at the Gob. 67661889 is the number.
2: Doing that.
1: Ooh, there it is.
2: Doing that. Doing that. Doing that. Doing that. Doing that.
1: Who do you think it is? Well, jump on the phone line, 67661889. Good morning, who have we got here? Ah, hello. Hello, who have we got here?
3: Christine.
1: Hello, Christine. How are you doing?
3: I'm not too bad. How are you going?
1: I'm very well, thank you. Who do you think the Gob is?
3: Is it Brian Wilson?
1: Brian Wilson.
2: Doing that.
1: No, it's not, but thanks for having a go, Christine.
3: Okay, thank you.
1: Cheers,
3: bye.
1: Bye. 67661889 is the number for Guess the Gob today. $260 could be all yours. Hello, who have we got?
4: It's Mel.
1: Hey, Mel. How are you doing?
4: I'm good. How are you doing?
1: I'm very well, thank you, darling. Now, Mel, you tell me, who do you think the Gob is?
4: I'm going to take a wild guess and say Trump.
1: Oh, Donald Trump.
2: Doing that.
1: Yes. It's not him.
4: It's not him.
1: No, but I can see where you're going with it. Like, you know, doing that.
4: Yeah.
1: Yeah, but no, it's not Mel. But thanks for having a go.
4: Talk to you tomorrow.
1: Sounds good. Bye-bye.
4: Bye.
1: 67661889 at Guess the Gob time. Hello, who have we got?
5: Hey, Scotty.
1: Hey, mate, how are you?
5: Good.
1: That's the way. Who do you think the Gob is?
5: Is it Brendan O'Cowell?
1: Ah.
2: Doing that.
1: No. But thanks for having a go, my man.
5: All right.
1: Cheers, mate. Bye-bye. 67661889 is the number for the Gob. Hello, who's this?
6: Hi, it's Addie Scotty.
1: Hello, Addie. How are you?
6: Good, thank you. How are you?
1: I'm very well, thank you for asking, darling. Who do you think the Gob is?
6: Justin Bieber.
1: Justin Bieber.
2: Doing that.
1: It's not him, but thanks for having a go, Ad.
6: Okay, thank you.
1: Bye-bye. 67661889 for Guess the Gob. $260. How good would that be? Hello, who's this?
7: Hi, this is Kelly.
1: Hey, Kelly. How are you doing?
7: I'm going great. How are you?
1: I'm always well, thank you. And thank you for asking. Tell me, who do you think the Gob is?
7: I think it might be Brad Pitt.
1: Brad Pitt, yeah.
2: Doing that.
1: No, it's not, but thanks for having a go, Kel.
7: Alrighty, thanks, mate.
1: Cheers, bye. 67661889 for Guess the Gob. Hello, who's this?
8: Moody Blue.
1: Hello, how you doing?
8: Good, how are you?
1: I'm very well, thank you. Who do you think the Gob is?
8: Is it Steven Tyler?
1: Steven Tyler of Aerosmith.
2: Doing that.
1: Walk This Way. Unfortunately, he doesn't talk that way.
8: Thank you.
1: Thank you. Bye. 67661889 for the Gob. Hello, who's this?
9: It's Rose.
1: Hello, how you doing?
9: Thanks.
1: That's the way. Who do you think the Gob is?
9: Is it Ronaldo?
1: Ronaldo.
2: Doing that.
1: No, it's not, but thanks for having a go.
9: Have a good day, Scotty.
1: You too, Dale. Bye-bye. 67661889 for the Gob. Hello, who's this?
10: Talia.
1: Hello, Talia. How are you, sweetie?
10: Good.
1: That's the way. Who do you think the Gob is, darling?
10: Is it Bryan Adams?
1: Bryan Adams.
2: Doing that.
1: Yeah, he's touring next year, but no, it's not him, Talia. Thanks for having a go.
10: Okay. Bye.
1: Bye. Oh, I love the kids. Hello, who's this?
11: Debbie.
1: Hey, Deb, how you doing?
11: Good, thank you.
1: That's the way. Who do you think the Gob is, Deb?
11: Wouldn't be Sting.
1: Sting.
2: Doing that.
1: Yeah, of course, from the Police.
2: Doing that.
1: A do do do, it's a na na na.
11: That's all right, he's my hubby's cousin.
1: Fantastic. Thanks so much, Deb.
11: Thank you.
1: Bye. 67661889 for the Gob. Hello, who's this?
12: Hey, this is Wunda.
1: Hello, Wunda, how are you?
12: I'm good, Scotty. It's good to have you back.
1: Oh, thank you, darling. Thank you. Who do you think the Gob is?
12: Could it be Bruno Mars?
1: Bruno Mars.
2: Doing that.
1: It's not him, but thanks for having a go, Wunda.
12: Thanks, Scotty.
1: Cheers, darling. Bye. Bye. Okay, we'll take one more for the Gob today for $260. Hello, who have we got?
13: Hi, it's Kim. How are you going?
1: Hey, good, thanks, Kim. How are you?
13: Good, thank you.
1: That's the way. Who do you think the Gob is, Kim?
13: Maybe Kid Rock.
1: Kid Rock, yeah.
2: Doing that.
1: You might have to think about that one all summer long as well. Thanks, Kim.
13: No worries. Thank you.
1: Cheers. Bye. Okay. That's how we do Guess the Gob. Please do think about it through the day, won't you?
2: Doing that.
1: We will play Guess the Gob again tomorrow. We'll jackpot the cash to $280.
2: Doing that.
1: Guess the Gob. Back tomorrow.
0: That was Guess the Gob, sponsored by Super Steel Tamworth for all your steel needs.
1: G'day. This is Scotty McLaren.
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Darlinghurst and Gotta Go Rodeo at 88.9. You're with Scotty on the Brekkie Show this morning. And don't forget that this coming weekend, the new Skywalk is going to be opening up to the public with a special grand opening celebration. And it all kicks off on Saturday morning from 10 a.m. till 2 p.m. There's going to be a family-friendly day with live local entertainment, kids' activities, food and refreshments, and the chance to be among the very first to experience the spectacular Tamworth Skywalk. Now, event access is via the lower entry of Endeavour Drive, with limited parking available from the upper entry via Scenic Road. So you've been told, so try not to park everywhere. And, you know, if you can carpool on the day, make sure you do so, because it should be a great day for everyone. Make everyone smile, I reckon. The new Skywalk opening up. It's 88.9. Good morning. Sometimes

Matt English, When I See You Smile at 88.9. Still to come on The Brekkie Show, we're going to get into some most clicked for today. And what are we doing today with most clicked? Well, we'll find out soon. But right now, it's Fastball and Out of My Head. Some people say that about me, you know. It's 88.9. Good morning.

0: 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Thanks to sponsor Tamara Private Hospital.
1: I'm Josh Bryant. It's expected to be at least mid-morning before Sydney's train network can return to normal due to urgent repairs at Chatswood. City-bound trains are not running between Gordon and Chatswood. Extra buses are in place and the metro is running at an increased frequency to get people into the city. There are also disruptions for passengers on the T1 North Shore and Western and T9 lines. Big business says Australia must do more to become a top-tier investment destination for global companies. Federal politics reporter Nelson Scott explains.
2: Australia currently ranks 21st out of 42 countries in the Business Council's Competitiveness Index. The BCA argues the sector must make the case for greater economic reform to encourage global companies to invest here. The Prime Minister will address business leaders tonight, where he'll focus on artificial intelligence. Anthony Albanese says while we need to embrace the technology, companies involved in AI must adhere to a social licence. Mr Albanese will use a national cabinet meeting on Wednesday to push for minimum obligations for large data centres, especially on energy and water use. Nelson Scott, Canberra.
1: The pressure on Australia's power grid from data centres is forecast to increase 13% by 2035. The market operator is releasing its 10-year outlook on reliability and whether supply will meet demand. Police are searching for a group of people after two residents were injured in a home invasion in Sydney's southwest. A 20-year-old man and a 17-year-old boy were assaulted inside the Denham Court home. Two other people inside the property at the time weren't injured. A new gambling reform package is being introduced by the New South Wales government. The reforms, including a statewide exclusion register with mandatory facial recognition technology at the entry of gaming rooms, the changes would also ban gambling advertising on government and council-owned assets. A report shows young Australians are at risk of becoming worse off than the generation before them. They earn less than the last generation did at the same age and have a level of home ownership the same as in the 1940s. Anglicare Executive Director Casey Chambers says the promise of progress for future generations is being broken.
3: And what we're seeing is that younger Australians today, people under 35 or so, are nowhere near the position that older Australians were when they were that age.
1: Also making news, the United States is issuing deadlines to nations to cease all financial dealings with Iran or risk being excluded from the United States financial system. In finance, the Dow Jones closed up 140 points, the Nasdaq down 200. One Australian dollar currently buying 71.4 US cents.
4: G'day, it's Macca. If you missed the morning show yesterday, this is what you missed. We caught up with Superintendent Dave Cooper and spoke to him about four brand new probationary constables for Tamworth Police Station starting yesterday. Of course, outside of that, one for Gunnedah and another one for Narrabri. These guys and girls are all Tamworth locals and back to live in the town.
5: We've actually got six coming into the district, all starting today.
4: Good.
5: All passed out of the police academy on a big day for them last Friday. But yeah, four new probationary constables starting here at Tamworth this morning, one out at Gunnedah and one at Narrabri. So a really good boost to our numbers and resources.
4: It is a good one for sure.
5: The four that are coming here to Tamworth are actually what we call hometown cops. So they've chosen to come back to the community that they grew up in. So, quite apart from the fact they've got some great local knowledge and local networks, but my hope is that at the end of their time, they'll want to stay here and keep policing in this great city.
4: How long have we got them for, Dave?
5: Well, I told them we've got them for a minimum of 3 years because that's their tenure. But as I say, at the end of that 3 years, what I hope is because they're already established and they're already part of the community here, that they'll want to stay on. And I think that bodes really well for us as we move into the future.
4: Today, stay tuned as we talk to Federal Member for New England, Barnaby Joyce, plus those Macaline calls on 67639533. And we haven't had the leader of the Nats, Matt Canavan, for a little while. Let's hope he can call in today. We'll talk to him after 9 a.m.
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13: Well, across the region for today, we've got rain and also maybe the chance of some thunderstorms on the way as well, as we head for highs today of 21 for Tamworth and Manilla, 19 the high for Gunnedah and Nundle and also Narrabri and Murrurundi for today. Expecting a high of 20 for Quirindi and Baraba and a top of 18 for our friends in Walker. Right now in Tamworth, it's 13, it's 16 in Gunnedah, and it's currently 15 degrees at the moment in Quirindi.
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13: Well, what happens when one of the world's biggest actors meets the Cookie Monster? Well, we'll find out in just a moment. But here's the Vinyls. It's Pleasure and Pain at 88.9. Good morning.

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0: Yeah, and today's Most Clicked is what happens when Harrison Ford and the Cookie Monster meet each other? Well, you get this. This is what happens. How good is that? Singing the Indiana Jones theme as they're munching out on cookies. I love the sound of that. It's 19 away from 9.
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Lenny Kravitz and Believe at 88.9. You're with Scotty on the Brekkie Show this morning. And I'll tell you what, the Memmingar Community Garden, they're hosting a free family-friendly community event. And it's happening this coming Saturday between 10 and 1. And it's where you'll be able to help the guys out with building a wildlife pond. And you can learn to create one at home as well. And there's also bird nesting material, morning tea, and a whole lot more. Should be a pretty good day out there at Memmingar, actually. So it's all on Saturday. Make sure you can head along if you can. Here's the Eagles with a new kid in town at 88.9. Good morning.

real soon. His name's Macca. He's going to be back in just a moment. I'll see you again tomorrow morning from 5 a.m. Have yourselves a cracking day today, won't you? Here's James to take us out. This is Laid. Have a rockin' good day. See you tomorrow.

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1: It's 9 o'clock. Good morning. I'm Josh Bryant. A wiring fault has caused peak hour headaches for Sydney train passengers on the North Shoreline. Urgent repairs are being needed at Chatswood, causing trains to be suspended between Gordon and Chatswood. Disruptions have also hit the T1 Western and T9 lines during the morning commute. This commuter telling Nine it's been a hassle getting to university.
2: Left early, so that's at least a good thing, but
3: mate, I was just frustrated.
2: Yeah. No, it was a bit annoying.
1: Reliability issues could hit the state's energy grid 3 years earlier than forecast amid growing demand from data centres. The Australian Energy Market Operator forecasts New South Wales will breach its reliability benchmark from 2030. The Prime Minister will use an address to business leaders to discuss the growth of AI and data centres in Australia. A statewide gambling exclusion register implementing facial recognition technology could be introduced in a bid to reduce gambling harm. Jefferson Shaw explains.
4: Gaming operators will soon need to give up 1 in 2 poker machine entitlements sold, fulfilling a Minns government election promise increasing forfeiture rates. It's part of a wider gaming reform package introducing a New South Wales-wide exclusion register with mandatory facial recognition technology at gaming room entrances by 2028. In addition to self-exclusion, family, friends, venues and police would also be able to exclude individuals where there's significant risk of harm. The government says it will also review the length of the 6-hour mandatory gaming shutdown period. Jefferson Shaw, State Parliament.
1: 7 foreign nationals are in custody after Australian detectives helped dismantle child abuse networks operating overseas. The men were arrested between April and August after New South Wales police identified account holders sharing abuse material online. A New South Wales parliamentary inquiry is urging the federal government to cut the tobacco excise to address the cigarette black market. The inquiry has heard the tax on tobacco played a decisive role in the expansion of the illicit cigarette market across Australia. Also making news, health professionals want improved laws to remove online deepfakes of medical professionals spreading harmful information. And researchers have found a cheaper way to create lab-grown meat. Microalgae grown from cultivated meat waste can be reused to grow new meat cells. Lead researcher Dr. Melanie Oi says the microalgae's ability to produce oxygen led to the discovery.
5: The idea was, how can we utilise this ability of the algae for commercialisation? And so the idea was to use it for medical applications, but also for the growth of cultivated meat.
1: In finance, the Dow Jones closed up, the Nasdaq down. One Aussie dollar buying 71.5 US cents.
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6: Thursday night's dead rubber between the Broncos and Storm will trial the kickoff change for the first time. The team conceding points will have the option to receive the ball rather than kicking off. Sydney Swans, Charlie Curnow and Brody Grundy have been named in the AFL's All-Australian squad for the 2026 season. Lockie Ash and Clayton Oliver have been selected from the GWS Giants. In the English Premier League, Chelsea has defeated Fulham 3-2 at Craven Cottage. Cole Palmer scoring the Blues' third, as heard on Stan Sport.
7: He feeds Cole Palmer and Palmer puts it in the net and the flag has stayed down.
6: In cricket, Australian Test wicketkeeper Alex Carey is backing Marnus Labuschagne to rediscover his form with the bat. He's under mounting pressure ahead of October's tour of South Africa. And a lay day has been called on the opening day of the Fiji Surf Pro at Cloudbreak. That's Sport. I'm Mike Pearsall.
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10: Cloudy one out there, very high chance of rain most likely from later in the morning. The chance of a thunderstorm from late this morning as well, with light winds becoming north to northwesterly, 15 to 20 k's in the morning and light in the late afternoon, according to the Bureau. Top of 21 for your Tuesday, Wednesday bringing you around 19. with winds 15 to 20 k's tomorrow. 11 overnight, so probably won't need the electric blanket. Gunnedah for 19 degrees today. Crindon, Liverpool Plains headed for around 20. Weewaw and Narrabri chasing tops of 19 degrees. Gunnedah on 16, Crindon 15 and Tamworth on 15 degrees.
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10: It certainly is. A big good morning to you, wherever you may be listening right across this beautiful region of ours. Hopefully it is a good day for you. Of course, iHeartRadio. A big, big shout out to our listeners that tune in every day and use their mobile phone data, if you like, to be able to just, you know, communicate and be communicated to by us, which I think is a very cool thing, as it all costs money. And you want radio to be free. Unless, of course, you're Kyle Sanderland's mom, but I've got to say I'm one of the people that paid $99, and I'm pretty happy with it. I listen to it when I get home, want to chill out. Tell you what, there's a lot of negativity at the moment. I reckon we get a bit of positivity. This should be the theme song for the show, I reckon, or we should play it at the end. Barnaby Joyce, Not Far Away. We're going to have a good day today.

0: and we're going to have a good day today. Should literally be the theme song, not just for life, but for this show as well. Speaking of this show, we have our first special guest this morning. Federal member for New England, Barnaby Joyce, joins us. Barnaby, how are you going?
1: I'm going well. I had to duck up to Brisbane to do a job, so left Tamworth yesterday, back this afternoon, and I'm actually sitting in a park under a tree called Ficus religiosa, where Buddha obtained enlightenment under a tree like this. I'm seeing if I can obtain enlightenment, so we'll give it a chance. We'll give it a go.
0: Maybe send a couple of leaves to the to the Labor Party in an envelope, mate, and see if it rubs off.
1: Yeah, exactly.
0: Mate, can you talk to me about the ABC dead set? Like, we all knew it was going to be a bit of a smear campaign. A lot of people have come in already. The messages have been pretty crazy this morning, just saying, listen, Barnaby's clearly got daylight in front of him between him and the opposition, and they needed to do something, and they've picked this timing to do it. What were your thoughts on the Australian story piece last night?
1: Well, look, yes. The ABC are weighted to the left. I mean, that's, you just got to expect that. If you see it on the ABC, it's not going to help. But I, you know, to be quite frank, I put a lot of faith in people. People see through it and go, look, he's been around for a fair while. We know who he is, and we know, I hope they say, well, I hope they realise I do my very best. I run myself ragged trying to make sure that we look after New England and look after Australia. And, even this morning, I wake up and I look at it and I say, there's Jimmy Chalmers with his hands on our super again, and I've got to go into bat for that. But the only thing, my biggest down part of it is my bloody knee's gone, and so I can't swing my backside in the saddle easily, and I was told them to put it on, and of course they did, because that makes me look stupid, and of course, and that's life. And there was so much other stuff I wish they'd put in. There's so many sort of good people that I work with, and like the contract musters, and I thought they'd put a bit more about them in there, because they're the sort of Australians that people want to see. That sort of reflects the Australia that we have in the New England, the people who good with cattle, good with dogs, good at the camp draft, but instead they go find a whole heap of people hate my guts, and they go to television and say they hate my guts.
0: And even tried to edit Vicky in that way too, which I was quite surprised by, because there's no way in the world that the context of the way some of that was put forward and broadcast, that would have been the context of the conversation. How'd she feel when she watched it?
1: Well, you know that they did that over about, I would say, 7 months.
0: Yeah, okay.
1: So they would have had 30 hours of at least of material, and so they go through it and pick the stuff they think, we'll throw this bread on the water, but then we'll find something that says it so-and-so, then we'll find another person that says it so-and-so, and then we'll find some bad footage of him, and we'll say that's the story. But that's not the story. It's a very, very small part of the job I do, and the job is an incredible honour, and but, I am who I am. I'm a normal boy from Danglemar, and I'm not wrapped up in cotton wool, but I'm going to fight as hard as I can.
0: I think human is probably the key word there, Barnaby, is everybody's human. Whether people forgive you or don't forgive you, they still vote for you. So obviously there's a degree of forgiveness there, but we're all human.
1: Yeah, I don't want to sort of bang on about this too much, because it sounds sort of like I'm pulling myself, but I think Vicky got it in one. She goes, I said, what do you think of that? She goes, all the people who like you still like you, and all the people who hate you still hate you.
0: I think Kyle Sandilands, another mate of yours, is going through the same thing at the moment. You reckon radio should be free, Barnaby Joyce?
1: I think Kyle's a very strong personality. I do know him. It's just that, and why was he so popular? Because he was authentic. That's why people liked it, because they knew when they heard it, he was a bit rough around the edges at time and a bit coarse. I acknowledge that. I'm sure Kyle does. But they felt that when he said something, it was not scripted. It was bang. That's it is. In a similar way to, I suppose, the way Pauline does. You might like everything she says, but straight down the barrels, bang, there it is. If you don't like it, you don't like it. That's fine. Chop it up and eat it any way you like. But that's what I'm putting on the plate. And I think so many people in Australia are sick of hearing the talking points from politicians, and they get a sense that what they get is this sort of like B-grade play where they're just playing the part and it's not really who they are, and they wonder whether they can trust them. Now I think that people like Kyle Sandilands and others, because they're authentic, they come with that they're not polished. But, you know, that's the way it is. You got to listen to a person and say, well, look, he's a bit rough around the edges, but I think I can believe him. I think he actually means it. Yeah. Or she means it.
0: Speaking of Pauline Hanson, obviously a couple of stories out of the last week or so since we spoke. Seems like One Nation's just picking up headlines. If it's not you, it's Pauline. Just squash this White Australia rubbish for me for 2 seconds.
1: We don't believe in the White Australia policy. Oh, this is garbage. If anybody, and a lot of people do know my family. My family, if you said overwhelmingly, like, oh, let's just go through. My oldest brother's married to a lady from Thailand, has been for about 30 or so years. My next brother is married to a lady from Shanghai. My sister was married to a bloke from Beijing. My next brother is married to a lady from Manila in the Philippines. He's a doctor and she's a nurse, and that's how they met. Then there's me. And you make of that what you will. And, you know, it's my younger brother who's married someone who's part Jewish. So this idea that I'm for the White Australia policy. Now, I'm for the Australia policy. When you come here, you must work within the guardrails. And I don't have any arguments about that, even my own family. There are guardrails, the Australian culture. You come to Australia, you become part of the Australian culture, which means there's some things you must leave behind. And if you think, oh, well, we're going to have a caste system in Australia and some people will be Brahmins and some people will be untouchables and you'll just be born to that, no, that's not Australia. Or you come to Australia and, oh, yeah, this is now the Islamic Sharia law and women's word is not worth anything and, Christians are second-class citizens and Jews will be killed and you'll pay a tax to the Islamic State and they can do the work of God by wiping people out. If that's what you believe, no, you're not welcome here. I don't want that culture. And if you come here and say, well, I'm going to run at angles to where Australia is and spend my whole time wanting to make Australia like the part of Africa I came from or the part of the Middle East I came from or, I don't care, even the part of Europe I came from. Well, if you want to make it like Europe or Africa or the Middle East, go back there. Go ahead. We don't want you here.
0: Farley's numbers on immigration, just speaking of immigration, people coming from overseas, just explain this to us, 130,000, then there was plus this and plus that and plus everything else. If Barnaby and Pauline were to get in, whether it be a three-way coalition, whether it be a One Nation, whatever it may be, you guys end up the leaders. How many immigrants are you letting in per year, Barnaby?
1: Okay, this is sort of complicated, but this is how it works. There's a thing called the NOM, the Net Overseas Migration, and it's a really simple number. It's just how many people have come in minus how many people have gone out. And we say a cap at 130,000. That doesn't mean we're bringing in 130,000. It just means we're bringing in no more than 130,000. Now, what would we do before that? Is you do a stock take and say, well, where are the houses? Where are the jobs? Where do we actually need these people? What actual type of people do we need and what type of people do we not need? What they always throw up at me, what about the doctors in regional areas? We'll have no problems with them. We need doctors in regional areas. I don't think they'll have no problems coming in. Oh, what about abattoir workers? Probably the same deal. We need them. There's no problems there. But we don't need a whole heap of people saying they're university students, coming over here, basically doing a course that's not really a course. It's just a mechanism from the get into the country. Next time you see them, they're on Uber Eats, bringing in their family, living in the southwest suburbs of Sydney, and of no real use to us whatsoever. In fact, the problem we have is we don't have a house for them. We don't have a hospital for them. We don't have water for them. And we've brought in over 1 million people in 3 years. It's crazy. We don't have it. That's twice the Gold Coast. And we haven't built two Gold Coasts in houses, hospitals, schools, and roads. It just happens. So it becomes untenable. And now there are other schemes that are involved. That's called the Palm Scheme, Pacific Islanders. And you'll probably see them all around the abattoirs in Tamworth. They're not part of the net overseas migration numbers because they come here for a time, usually 9 months, and then they go home. And they might come back later on, but they're not actually moving to Australia. They're on a visa. They come through. They do jobs, to be quite frank, that other people don't want to do. They get paid for it, they're happy, we're happy, and back home they go.
0: Barnaby, just on guns, I'll let you go very shortly. I understand you've got to catch a plane. I spoke to Stephen Lawrence, a junior member for Barwon, the other day. They basically said that Labor's big idea is to get 240,000 guns handed in through this amnesty and these gun buybacks. Now, the reason and the main reason, the only reason I can see, even when himself and Kate McGrath from the Labor Party made the comments over at AgQuip, I watched that social media, was that they're worried that guns can be stolen from lawful gun owners and used in crime. Now, I spoke to Superintendent Dave Cooper from the police on this as well, and he said, look, there is a number. He wasn't able to give me the number. Is the number anywhere close to 240,000? Should we be that worried about the fact that these guns are going to be stolen from gun safes?
1: You know who's going to hand in their guns? Law-abiding citizens.
0: Yeah.
1: You know who's going to hold the guns and have already got them hidden?
0: Terrorists.
1: People who've got criminals. Criminals. So, I mean, what they've done here is they thought, well, we've got to do something, but we don't want to deal with the terrorists because they're terrifying, so we'll stay away from them in the southwest suburbs of Sydney. But we've got to show we're doing something. So we're going to go to law-abiding farmers and recreational shooters who go out probably with their son, go for a shot, and or, you know, farmers who have a firearm from their, you know, two grandfathers, and, you know, and then probably a brother or something. I mean, I'm... Look at, you know, my firearms. A lot of them I don't use, but they mean a lot to me because they're owned by members of my family who passed away. And so they're going to take those firearms off us. Well, what's that going to achieve? All it's going to achieve is you really annoy people. Once more, the state has said, I'm more important than the people of South Tamworth. I'm more important than the people of Manila. You will honour the state. The state becomes a premier institution and we all become servants of the state. And that's completely the opposite to what One Nation believes. We believe that the state is there to serve people, not to put the foot on people's throats. And that's why if we get in, we just repeal the gun laws, because it's, you know, it's garbage. And these are not the people who were part of the terrorist attack at Bondi Beach. And that was a terrorist attack because they were Islamic fundamentalists who believed they were doing God's work. And I haven't even seen, like, where's that Wassam Haddad? The USC banging on, you know, about how evil the Jews are, and you know how he's going to turn Australia into a Sharia country. Mm-hmm. Well, why hasn't he been before the Royal Commission? Why haven't they brought him in? It's in, they dance around the issue, and then they talk about Islamophobia. I don't see any Islamophobia at all. I see a lot of anti-Semitism, and I see an intrusion of an extreme cultural belief that is completely anathema to Australia, but. You know, and but gun buybacks are not going to deal with Osama Dad.
0: Yeah, fair call. Now, I noticed the Labor Party, I had to have a laugh, was directly across the road from the gun shop across the aisle at AgQuip. How was AgQuip for you? I noticed you signed a few autographs.
1: quite frank, One Nation's tent was like a mosh pit. There was absolutely, at times of that, there was literally nobody at all, not even a politician, not even a supporter in the Labor tent. It was there for the sparrows. And, and the other ones, tents had some politicians wandering around them, but I have to say it was overwhelming, the support One Nation was getting out there. It was quite bizarre. I think I spent about 4 hours doing nothing more than signing signatures.
0: Literally signing autographs. People were posting Barnaby Joyce hats and bar mats on their Facebook page signed by Barnaby, like you're a bloody cricket star or something.
1: I know. It's humbling. I don't ever let that go to my head, though. Never get carried away with that stuff. Just focus on the job, and that's what I like to do.
0: Good on you. Thank you. We'll let you get on a plane.
1: Thank you very much. I appreciate that. I'll see if I've been enlightened now.
0: All the best. It's Federal Member Barnaby Joyce.
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0: station keeping it live and local, Tamworth's number 188.9, 99.5 on the Liverpool Plains. It's John Farnham and Reasons. Thank you to Federal Member Barnaby Joyce for the yarn. Maybe you got some comments out of that. Did you see the Australian Story thing last night? 67639533 is the Macaline number. We will try and chat to Matt Canavan, of course, making an appearance on that particular piece last night also. We'll try and talk to him around 11:30, but he has been a bit busy, had to cancel the last couple, but his office has been in contact with and just saying, look, you know, we want to be as courteous as possible. We want to try and organise Matt in for a chat. There were just a couple of times they asked for. We were unable to get him, so we'll see if we can grab him today. One Republic, not too far away, and Southern Suns. Now, my little mate Emma Bailey normally comes on between 1 and 2, and she's decided to rack off and leave us for a better offer. What's going on, Emma Bailey?
1: Heading off to Gympie Music Master today.
0: Okay.
1: Yeah.
0: Very good. Now, this is literally just awesome. Everybody loves Gympie. Great for Australian country music, Australian music in general. Good to see these festivals, and some might even say the warm-up for the Tamworth Country Music Festival.
1: Exactly. I always find it so good. It's kind of like getting together, having a more, it's more of a chill vibe.
0: Yeah.
1: And I guess it's like, one thing I really like is it's more personal stories from the artists that you don't always get to hear here in Tamworth, because it's a full band show.
0: More conversational.
1: Yeah, I really like that vibe about it. And yeah, it's just the catch up before TCMF.
0: There's people that set up over there literally and have been there for years and years. There's particular bars, particularly caravans and things where people
1: have been there for a month.
0: For a decade or more. Yeah, exactly.
1: Already.
0: Yeah, just literally there, just enjoying the beers and waiting for the music.
1: Literally. I'm like, wow, that is commitment to country music, which is so good for Australian country music, like you said. I think there's only a couple of Canadian artists coming over, and Larry Fleet from America being the big act of the main night. But other than that, it's just literally all Australian country music.
0: So I've got a public bone to pick with Ronnie and Jackie, because they've taken you away for a few days, dead set. Just said, you know what, we're taking Emma Bailey, we're going to make her a superstar MC. So you'll be over there on the stage, which is very exciting stuff. And shout out to them, they're mates of the station as well. They love the festival and they do big things for country music.
1: Yeah, exactly right. And it'll be interesting. You may hear my voice a little bit on 94.1 over there.
0: You're going to end up on their socials, which I think you said are around about 11,000 at the moment, so it's going pretty well.
1: Yeah, they've done really, really well, which is exciting. And it's, I love working with these guys as well, because they just love country music as well.
0: And we babysit them for Fan Zone. They get across and they drink our beer and stay in our beds and all. Not, I want to be honest, they don't stay in my bed, all right?
1: There's
0: no one.
1: I'm glad that you and Ronnie
0: cleared
1: that up.
0: Exactly. No one crashing in my bed. But it should be a good one. Will you have yourself a safe trip? You're headed off very, very shortly.
1: Yeah.
0: And we'll be away for a few days catching up with all. Hopefully, we'll be able to speak to you if you can get any service. But I know it's a bit tricky to get some service.
1: It is.
0: Over there as well.
1: It is. It's one tower for 50,000 people. Yeah, that's it.
0: One tower.
1: One tower for 50,000. So it's very, very exciting. And I'm sure we'll be doing some crosses throughout.
0: What are you looking forward to? Because a lot of these guys here, mates, and you hear them all the time and you talk to them all the time. Wolfies were in town last week. You went to that. You interviewed them. Who are you excited about seeing over at Gympie?
1: I'm actually excited to see Taylor Moss.
0: Okay.
1: As a lot of people know, she had some personal things going on last year, so she wasn't able to make it. She was on my stage 3 times and I didn't get to introduce her once. And I love Taylor, so it'll be good to see where she's at. I get to catch up with Adam and Brooke, which will be really exciting. But I am hoping that I get to see Larry Fleet and meet Larry, because you know what he's like. His voice is heaven. And now I want to know if he talks the same way he can sing.
0: It's going to be a headliner for sure. I love it. Love his gospel stuff. We spoke about Larry the other day. One thing, all right, you got to put a dollar in the jar every time you say the word fantastic.
1: It's fantastic to be here today. Actually, I'm pretty good with that. I'm pretty good.
0: I love it when you get on the red carpet, you talk about their costumes and you're like, oh, that's fantastic. That's fantastic. That's
1: brilliant.
0: Fantastic.
1: Absolutely now, is my other one.
0: Absolutely is another one. So absolutely or fantastic. Dollar in the jar for trying to support the ladies. Straight to the Cancer
1: Council. I'll be broke.
0: I have got people over there already that are going to do a count on this.
1: I'm going to get Trevor to just transfer you my paycheck.
0: You're just going to get up on the stage and just say nothing, because you're just going to be so worried. You're going to be like, geez, Emma Bailey froze.
1: Yeah.
0: Tens of thousands of people.
1: I'll
0: she
1: just
0: couldn't
1: be
0: say
1: like,
0: a word.
1: Here's Adam and Brooke. That's it, walk off.
0: Or you just get on stage and just go, fantastic, fantastic, fantastic, because that's literally the only
1: And then walk off and be like, this is fan. I mean, what?
0: Well, you have an amazing time. A little bit of rain on the way over there, so be safe on the roads. I'm sure your driver will be looking after you, who is also looking after the beer orders over there too, they tell me.
1: I've never seen him so tan, because he just, while I'm on stage, he just sits there in the cam chair and falls asleep until I finish on stage.
0: That's hard work, isn't it? Don't give him a microphone.
1: I reckon. He's pretty good, though. They actually asked him this year, but he didn't want to.
0: Heard him on the microphone. Keep him off the microphone. Not a bad rugby player, but when it comes to being an MC, plays a brilliant game of rugby.
1: Anyway, I like it.
0: Very good. He'll get you over there and back safely. Emma Bailey, have a fantastic time over there at Gympie, and we'll catch you when you get back.
1: Thanks, McAdee.
0: It's Emma Bailey. Adam McGrath filling in for Emma over the next couple of days for lunch.
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0: 18 away from 10. One Republic. Stop and stare. What do they say? Take a photo, it lasts longer. Something along those lines. Anyway, 67639533 is the phone number you need for the Macca line. If you want to have a chat about absolutely anything, you can do that if you like. Supposed to get some rain today, whether or not it happens. When you look outside, you're like, maybe. They're saying 100% chance of around 25 mils this time yesterday. That back to around about 15 mils today. And if you look at the phone says around 60% coming in around 12 or 1 o'clock. But if you look at the forecast from the Bureau, then they're saying it's definitely going to rain, and it's going to rain in the late morning. So anyway, we will keep an eye on that, but expecting it around lunchtime. So if your clothes are on the line, duck home, get them off the line. You should be right if you get them off by 12 o'clock. I reckon that's my prediction. It is 17 away from 10. Very shortly, Scala Coppola will update us with the latest in regional news.
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8: With the latest from the 88.9 FM newsroom, I'm Scarlett Coppola. Member for Tamworth, Kevin Anderson, has launched a new community survey asking residents to help shape the region's future. Postage paid surveys are being delivered to letterboxes across the Tamworth electorate, with locals asked for their views on health, roads, housing, education, community safety and local services. Speaking to 88.9 FM, Mr. Anderson says every local voice matters.
9: It's really important to listen to the community and understand what the community needs and wants, not only for now, but for the next 5, 10, 15 years. So the best feedback I can get is when people contact me directly and say, this is what is important to me. So I'm really looking forward to people filling out the survey, and thank you for doing so. And then I can take their voice to the floor of the New South Wales Parliament.
8: Tamworth's Young Drivers Expo kicks off today, encouraging young people to make safer decisions behind the wheel. The four-day event aims to raise awareness of driving risks and responsibilities before young people begin driving independently. It comes as new research highlights concerns among regional drivers, with almost half of Australian vehicle owners lacking confidence that old tyres are being disposed of responsibly.
10: Country drivers are, again, worse off than city drivers. Nearly 70% said they weren't told what happens to their old tyres. And dump tyres are a real fire risk.
8: A Tamworth Hospital dietitian has been recognised for outstanding work in children's health across regional New South Wales. Paediatric dietitian Elisa Crowley has been named the regional winner of the 2026 Michelle Beats Award for Inspirational Paediatric Care. The Humpty Dumpty Foundation announced the award at its Great Humpty Ball in Sydney on Saturday night. Ms. Crowley will receive $25,000 worth of medical equipment

0: A professional development bursary. The award honours Nurse Michelle Beetz and recognises excellence in paediatric care across New South Wales. Tamworth's Press Basement Bar is receiving more than $68,000 to help upgrade its live music facilities. The funding is part of a $3.8 million New South Wales government package supporting 33 venues facing rising costs and falling revenue. The Press Basement Bar will use its $68,022 grant for live music programming, speakers and backline equipment. The funding is part of the latest round of the New South Wales government's venue upgrade grants. Over in sport, there were some huge scores across the region. In rugby union, the Tamworth Pirates have reached the Central North Women's 10 Grand Final after beating the Inverell Highlanders 22 points to 15. They'll face the Narrabri Blue Boars in the decider. In Central North First Grade, Moree Weebler Bulls beat Narrabri 44 to 25 and will meet Corindai in the Grand Final. Moree also reached the Reserve Grade decider after beating Corindai 32 to 17. In Group 4 Rugby League, Gunnedah will host the first grade grand final after beating Moree 22-20. Dungowan also advanced after a 54-28 win over Werris Creek. And in AFL Northwest, the Tamworth Swans women defeated the Kangaroos 50-40, while the Kangaroos men beat Gunnedah 66-50. Finals continue this weekend across the region. That's your regional news. I'm Scarlett Coppola.
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0: mate. Just calling up about the night off week and Aboriginal Football Carnival at the, at the end of last year. Brilliant stuff. Credit to Timor Council and then, and then you show a bit of respect, you get a bit of respect. Yeah, it's all gravy, baby. Yep. Love your work. Yalu, Brett.
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2: It's 10 o'clock. Good morning. I'm Josh Bryant. Seven men have been arrested overseas after New South Wales police disrupted a child abuse network. Local sex crime squad detectives targeted online platforms exploiting children, tipping off international law enforcement partners. The arrests include alleged distributors, abusers, and other producers of child abuse material. The state opposition wants the government to halt any further works on converting part of the Moore Park golf course into a parkland, saying the coalition would restore the full 18 holes if it wins the state election. The government is reducing the size of the course to convert the land into green space for public use. Opposition leader Kelly Sloan has told Ben that says there are better ways to offer parkland to inner city residents.
3: The idea that this, having to give up 18 holes will serve them better is a nonsense. Coming across that very busy highway is also problematic. There are choke points.
2: Sagging overhead wires have been blamed for major disruptions for train passengers on the North Shoreline. Urgent repairs were needed at Chatswood, causing trains to be suspended between Gordon and Chatswood during the morning peak. Primary repairs have been completed, but trains have not yet resumed. Disruptions have also been affecting the T1 Western and T9 lines. The pressure on Australia's power grid caused by AI data centres is forecast to increase 13% by 2035. The nation's market operator is releasing its 10-year outlook on power reliability and whether energy supply will be able to meet demand. While the federal government's being urged to act on technology being used to spread potentially dangerous health information, deepfake content